0: 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Slovakia Today.
1: For Monday, the 28th of September, this is Patricia Polakovičová.
0: This is RSI News.
1: Prime Minister ready to go to snap election in January. Slovak startup delegation representing at Europe's leading startup events. And Jumping Joe enters Slovak Hall of Fame. Deputy Foreign Minister Rastislav Chovanec traveled to Germany on Monday to lead a delegation of young, innovative Slovak companies to Bits and Pretzels in Munich, one of Europe's leading startup events. During the visit, Chovanec will also meet representatives of the Munich branch of Slovak Pro, an association of Slovak professionals living abroad. He is also due to attend a networking event aimed at strengthening links between partners from Central and Eastern Europe and the DACH region, Germany, Austria, and Switzerland. Two Bulgarian nationals detained following an arson attack in Munich, Germany on the 3rd of September were part of a group linked to the Russian military intelligence agency GRU. The group allegedly operated from Slovakia, the German daily Frankfurter Allgemeine Zeitung reported, citing security service sources. The sources indicated that the group also planned an attack, which was thwarted, on the Skyton drone factory near Prešov. Slovak press agency reported, citing the insider. Slovakia's first privately established river-type protected area has been created in the village of Breznička near Poltár. The protected area focuses on the floodplain of the Ipel River, the third longest watercourse in Slovakia. Several landowners and other enthusiasts have joined efforts to preserve the area's character for future generations. As a part of the international Ondrej Nepela Memorial, former Czechoslovak national team member Jozef Sabolčík was inducted into the Slovak Figure Skating Hall of Fame. The Olympic medalist, who has lived in the USA for decades, attended the induction ceremony in Bratislava in person. The 62-year-old athlete is a two-time European champion and a bronze medalist from the 1982 Winter Olympics in Sarajevo. He was the first figure skater in history to land a quadruple jump in competition, although the rules at the time did not officially recognize it.
0: Topical issue.
1: Prime Minister Robert Fico acknowledged that the dispute between Andrej Danko and Tomáš Taraba could lead to early parliamentary elections as early as January. The other coalition parties, Hlas SD and SNS, oppose them. Fico confirmed on the private TA3 television channel that he would meet with President Peter Pellegrini on Monday and ask him to return the proposal to dismiss Environment Minister Tomáš Taraba and SNS nominee. If Mr. Danko and Mr. Taraba want to part ways, I demand, above all, that they put an end to this circus. Let them do so while providing guarantees that the government will continue. If they fail to provide guarantees and bring down the government, then there will be early parliamentary elections. But not because of me, said the Slovak Prime Minister Robert Fico. Reporters from Slovak Radio highlighted the following points from Tomáš Taraba's statement. I am ready to cooperate with the governing coalition on projects and laws for the benefit of Slovakia. I call on Andrej Danko to abandon senseless confrontation and instead pursue a policy of constructive dialogue for the benefit of the citizens. The SNS rejects being labeled as the source of current tensions and demands adherence to agreements as well as respect for its opposition within the coalition. Andrej Danko, the leader of this nationalist party, stated on social media that the problems concerning MPs stem from elsewhere. So we are the crazy ones if we vote to dismiss Taraba, but you won't be crazy if you approve early elections together with the opposition. You don't know how to treat coalition partners. Who would sit at the table with you when you destroyed everything? Said Andrej Danko. The largest opposition party PS supports early elections and has called on both Robert Fico and the government to resign. Its leader, Michal Šimečka, confirmed that on Tuesday they would submit a motion in parliament to move the vote on dismissing Tomáš Taraba to the agenda for immediate deliberation.
2: Tu treba jednoznačne povedať, že to je jeho zodpovednosť.
1: It must be said unequivocally that this is his responsibility. It was people who pushed him into this situation through blackmail, because he allowed it to happen. There are 33 voters in favor of holding early elections as soon as possible. That is the only solution, said the PS leader Michal Šimečka. A constitutional majority, that is 90 votes, is required to shorten the electoral term.
3: After the news bulletin compiled from Slovak press agencies, here comes the second part of today's program.

0: Bucharest, we talked to head of the European Commission representation in Slovakia about the recent State of the Union address and what the EU's priorities for the year ahead, from climate resilience and AI to new partnerships, could mean for Slovakia.
1: There can be different views about the speech, its content, its impact, but the fact is that if you are listening carefully, you see an identification, a diagnosis of what is the European Union facing nowadays, both internally and externally.
0: And then, with the new academic year underway, the latest episode of Slovak Soundcheck brings you useful Slovak vocabulary for navigating university life.
2: Studenie, oddelenie. That's definitely a place that makes itself heard at the beginning of the academic year.
0: I'm Veronika Štěpánová, and you are listening to the English broadcast of Radio Slovakia International.
3: Radio Slovakia International.
4: Honorable members, it was the best of times, it was the worst of times. This is how Charles Dickens describes Europe in the days of the French Revolution. And it is also a fair description of the world we live in. The speed of change is incredible, the challenges exceptional. So if I look at Europe today, I would say the state of our union is the strongest it has ever been. The state of our union can also feel as precarious as it has ever been.
0: With those statements seemingly contradictory at first, yet both true, President of the European Commission, Ursula von der Leyen, opened this year's State of the Union address, or SATEU, to the European Parliament. The address is delivered every September and sets out the European Union's main challenges, priorities, and initiatives for the year ahead. To find out more about what's in store for the EU and what it could mean for Slovakia as a member state, I recently visited the European Commission's representation in Slovakia in Bratislava. So we are meeting here today with Peter Stano, head of the European Commission representation in Bratislava of the Slovak Republic, to talk about SOTEU. I would like to ask the first question: why should we, as Slovak citizens, as European citizens, pay attention to SOTEU?
1: This is the State of the Union speech of the President of the European Commission. So this is probably the only opportunity for citizens in Slovakia and in other member states to hear from a European institution how does the European institution from Brussels see the developments of our union of 27 member states. And unlike many other such speeches about the State of the Republic in individual member states, which are more like backward looking, so they are trying to see what has been done and analyze the situation in a respective state, the State of the Union speech is very forward-looking. It outlines the areas where the Commission and the President of the Commission see the biggest challenges, the biggest opportunities, and the biggest need to pay attention with a regulatory framework, with initiatives, or with any kind of action that is then taken at the level of the member state.
0: Can we maybe see also in this State of the Union address some input of the Slovak Republic?
1: Well, the State of the Union is supposed to cover the European Union as a whole. Of course, countries have their own issues, have their own State of the Republic speeches or analyses and reports, but this is a product of the European Commission. So the European Commission looks at the 27 member states, at the individual policy areas, but the input is, let's say, Commission-owned. So the input from the member states is actually coming from institutions like ours, the representation of the European Commission in the member state, but not from the authorities of the member states. Because the idea, the logic and philosophy of this speech of the President of the Commission is to offer a European perspective, an European answer to all the challenges that we see, and European initiatives that are then being taken forward by the member states. But if you have been watching or if you were reading the speech, you have seen that there were concrete examples from individual member states that underline certain achievements, certain results, or certain shortcomings from the member states, just to make sure that everyone understands it on examples that are from his or her familiar environment.
0: In the past, many people were saying that maybe this speech is very theoretical, that there is not so much excitement. But also with geopolitical tension, we can see that there is a shift. This year, the magazine Political actually said that it was maybe more passionate than what we are used to. Do you agree?
1: Well, for us as people who are working for the European Commission and in the European Union, and we are dealing with European issues every day, for us this speech is always very substantial. The diversity and plurality in the European Union is an amazing thing, and there can be different views about the speech, its content, its impact. But the fact is that if you are listening carefully, you see an identification, a diagnosis of what is the European Union facing nowadays, both internally and externally. And you see also indications, or if you want, declaration of intent, how the European Commission wants to approach this issue. We cannot solve them as Commission, but we can come up with initiatives, proposals and suggestions that we are taking forward then with the member states, who are then adopting the necessary policies and decisions. So to me, this speech, yes, it was passionate. It was also very alarming in a way, but you need a passion because you need to wake up people.
4: So our choice is clear. Do we want a strong and independent Europe that stands up for its values in this world? Or do we let divisions and dependencies hold us back? Do we want to rally around our European idea that together we can decide our own destiny? Or do we let our democracies be undermined by the proxies and puppets of authoritarians?
1: The president said that we are facing as many perils as never before, but also opportunities. And this is the beautiful thing about the European Union, that we always somehow manage to transfer even the biggest crisis in something that brings opportunities and possibilities for us. But it's important to realize that if we want to tackle those challenges, we need to work together as Europeans. And I think this is probably one of the main messages of this speech. There are challenges, there are problems, there are crises, but we have all the instruments and we have all the potential to deal with them. But we will be only successful if we look and seek joint solutions.
5: Also during the speech, Ursula von der Leyen proposed or presented some of the solutions, some ideas, some directives. What do you maybe see as the most key getaways from the speech? Because it was almost an hour long speech and you said that there are many things that we have to tackle. So what do you think are maybe the key priorities for European Union in this following year?
1: These are the three areas to be watched as outlined by the president, and these are the areas of climate changes or climate policies, if you want, the area of artificial intelligence with all the related aspects of artificial intelligence, and then protection of the children or of the minors in the cyberspace, meaning especially in the social media.
4: Young Europeans now spend 4 to 6 hours a day on screens. Children are pulled ever deeper into feeds designed to keep them scrolling. What we are witnessing is a great capture of our children.
1: Then climate change, probably no need to discuss in detail. We have all seen, even in Slovakia, the impact of the climate changes this summer. And that's only, I'm afraid, a glimpse of what is to come in the next few years. So this is something we need to really do a lot, both mitigation of the impact, but also adaptation on the situation that will probably not change for better, only for worse. And there are opportunities also, because these new technologies, which will help us to mitigate and adapt to climate changes, are opening completely new field of action when it comes to entrepreneurship and companies.
5: Do you think that maybe these opportunities might be open also for some Slovak innovators in this field?
1: For everyone, the European Union is a single market, so there are opportunities for everyone who wants to grasp these opportunities and use them and turn them to something that is both beneficial and profitable. So in Slovakia, for example, we are good in water management. But we are seeing that in order to have a management, you need the water. So how to retain water, how to deal with water. There is already a lot of potential, a lot of experience and knowledge. So we can build on this. Use of renewables energies. In Slovakia, we are still lagging behind, with the exception of nuclear energy. We are not really big on developing thermal energy, geothermal energy, wind energy, solar energy. So this is a field where there is a lot of potential to grow. Slovak people, Slovak companies have a lot of intelligence. I think they still have a lot of willingness to do things. And this is where the European Commission wants to suggest means, and already has done so, to enable these inventors, entrepreneurs, people who have willingness to deal with these problems, that they can start and work as companies or as institutions to tackle these challenges.
5: One of the things that could maybe help them is getting rid of the bureaucracy that's surrounding European Union, because we are kind of always facing the problem that also Slovak entrepreneurs, or we saw it also with Slovak farmers, that they are having problems with all these directives and how to actually apply them and how to work with them. I know that Ursula von der Leyen was talking also about some steps to be taken in this field. Can you maybe tell us more about this as well, and how it's going to be easier than for all of us to work with European Union?
1: This is a very important topic you raised, because indeed the administrative burden is something that the Commission tries to deal with, not only in the last year and in the coming years, but for some time now. The administrative burden is something that is slowing down our businesses, that is maybe affecting partially also the competitiveness. Commission is aware of it. There were so many steps done in terms of simplification of all the European regulation, the so-called omnibuses. We had 12 omnibuses that were focused on reducing the administrative burden. A commission comes up with suggestions like EU Inc., for example. That's a legislation that enables companies to set up the business within 48 hours anywhere in the territory of the European Union with minimum red tape and for 100 euros. So there are steps. But the problem is not so much the over-regulation, because again, commission tries to reduce the administrative burden at the European level. But the problem, which was also pointed out too in the speech of the president of the commission, is the so-called gold plating.
4: Honourable members, yes, we are doing our best at the European level to cut red tape. But now I think it is time for the member states to step up. If we are serious about simplification, we also need a pact against gold plating.
1: Gold plating is basically too fierce application of the European legislation at the domestic national level, that the domestic authorities are requiring more and putting additional burden than what is requested by the European regulation. So this national gold plating is actually a big hurdle, a big obstacle for the companies. And if you go around Slovakia and you speak to businesses, associations, employers, and everyone who is somehow active in the business sphere, they will tell you that one of the problems for them to do business and to grow is the Slovak national gold plating. That means the additional administrative burden that the Slovak authorities are imposing on the businesses, not the European Commission.
5: The next big topic you mentioned also was artificial intelligence. The president said that we have to look at this topic in a way that we have to work with artificial intelligence, but there has to be always human touch. How can we grasp this? How could this work within our European Union context? Because we know that also the platforms that are developing AI are now ahead of us, and all the directives, for example, also AI Act, we are kind of lagging behind in this field because it's really moving so fast. So what can European Union do in this field?
1: Well, we can join forces, both policymakers and businesses. Exactly, those technology companies who are working on developing and further improving and advancing the artificial intelligence. Over the past 12 months, the progress in this area of capabilities of artificial intelligence was so fast that not even the biggest optimists were able to foresee it. So it's going way ahead of us, and we need to do something with it, both in terms of technologies, so setting certain boundaries to the capabilities of the AI, and in terms of regulation, because in the end, we need to use the possibilities the artificial intelligence brings, but then we need to keep control over the artificial intelligence, as, since you quoted the president, we are for artificial intelligence, but with a human touch, with a human factor, with human oversight. And since it's going so fast, there is a risk that it will overcome not only us, but also itself. And then we are somewhere where the humankind has never been, and then we might have problems.
4: After the Hugging Face incidents, developers are ringing the alarm. And CEOs of the most advanced companies tell us that it is time to slow down on the self-recursive models, to pace the frontier.
1: So that's why the Commission is trying to lead the way and come up with initiatives for a wide dialogue of both areas, the policy area and the technology area, because we hear concerns already also from the developers of the AI. They themselves are saying we need to set certain boundaries, because it can not only get out of control, but there are actors in the world who are not really interested in using it for the benefit of everyone. They are interested in using it for their own political, military, economic benefit, or even against us in the European Union, for example. So we need to be able to keep keep up pace with those malicious actors and be one step ahead technologically. But at the same time, we need to keep regulatory control.
5: Just a side note here, you are probably aware that Slovak politicians, officials, also President Peter Pellegrini talk a lot about the fact that Slovakia can actually be like a leading power in this field because there is potential in artificial intelligence. Do you actually feel that we have here maybe the capacities?
1: Well, when it comes to intellectual potential, I'm sure Slovakia has the potential. But you cannot be a leader, you cannot be a hub in a situation when you are already now lagging behind. Last year, the president of the commission was talking about the need to support technologies and work also in terms of building AI factories. Yes, since last year, there have been extra 19 mega factories for AI built in the European Union. None of them was in Slovakia. It was in our neighboring countries, Poland, Austria, Czech Republic, even in Slovenia, Bulgaria and Romania, but none in Slovakia. So in this situation, when we are now lagging behind, I cannot really imagine the amount of investment, effort and encouragement and political support for Slovakia to catch up and then go way ahead.
0: You've been listening to an excerpt from our interview with Peter Stano, head of the European Commission representation in Slovakia, about the challenges and priorities facing the European Union in the year ahead. The feature also included audio from European Commission President Ursula von der Leyen's 2026 State of the Union address. To hear the full story, visit our website or find us on your favorite podcast platform. And now, with Slovak universities opening their doors for the new academic year, Sean and I are taking a look back at some of the fuss surrounding the start of university life.
6: This is Slovak Soundcheck, helping you get by in Slovakia, one phrase at a time.
0: Ahojte, welcome to Slovak Soundcheck, the show that helps you sound more like a native in no time. Yes, I'm Veronika, and joining me today is my lovely Irish friend, Sean.
2: Ahojte.
0: Ahoj, Sean. And to catch you off guard, I have a quick warm-up question for you. University days, good memories or bad?
2: Mainly good, and the other ones I don't remember. You?
0: Well, I really enjoyed my university days, I have to say, although a couple of those years were marked by COVID, which wasn't exactly ideal.
2: Yeah, same.
0: But anyway, even though we ourselves are not students anymore, with universities and student dormitories, or in Slovak internáty, opening their doors again around this time of the year in Slovakia, I thought we could make student life our topic today.
2: Perfect. I'm ready.
0: Great. So let's start with the basics. University is a pretty international word. In Slovak, univerzita.
2: Univerzita. Nice and easy. What about faculties?
0: That's fakulta. Another easy one.
2: Fakulta.
0: And now let's play a little with some words derived from študovať, to study.
2: Oh, I know this one already.
0: Exactly. We've covered it before. But today we'll build on it and look at a few related words. For example, do you remember how we say student in Slovak?
2: That was student for male and študenka for female student, right?
0: Yes, very good. And from the same root, we also get the adjective študentský, student-related. It changes its ending according to gender. Študentský, študentská, and študentské.
2: Študentský. Okay, so how would you say student life?
0: A very useful phrase. Študentský život.
2: Študentský život.
0: Exactly. Another useful phrase might be študentský preukaz, student ID card.
2: That saved me quite a bit of money back in my day, actually. So, študentský preukaz, you say?
0: Yes, and preukaz means a card or pass used as a proof of identity or entitlement, depending on the context.
2: Good to know. What are some other useful university terms?
0: For example, staying with our študovať family, we have the noun štúdium, study or studies. Depending on the type of program, we distinguish between denné štúdium, full-time study, and externé štúdium, part-time or external study.
2: Okay, so denné štúdium is full-time, while externe studium is part-time. Got it, okay.
0: And from studium, we get another useful adjective, studijný. You'll hear it in studijné oddelenie, for example, the study office or student administration office.
2: Studijné oddelenie. That's definitely a place that makes itself heard at the beginning of the academic year.
0: Oh yes, especially when there's paperwork involved.
2: And how do you actually say semester in Slovak?
0: That's another easy one, actually. Semester.
2: Oh.
0: The pronunciation is slightly different, but the word itself is basically the same.
7: We have zimný semester, winter semester, and letný semester, summer semester.
2: Zimný semester and letný semester. And just like in other countries, there's an exam period after the teaching part of the semester, right?
7: Exactly. That's called skúškové obdobie, as the word for an exam is skúška.
2: Skúška and skúškové obdobie. That's quite a few consonants. Anything else we should add?
7: There are a few more useful words, but let's save those for next time, as we've already covered quite a lot today.
2: Mm-hmm. Fair enough. I think I've got the basics now, though.
7: Yes. So let's do a quick recap.
2: Let's go. University.
7: Univerzita.
2: Faculty.
7: Fakulta.
2: Dormitory/student dorm.
7: Internet.
2: To study.
7: Študovať.
2: Male student and female student.
7: Student a študentka.
2: Student ID card.
7: Študentský preukaz.
2: Student life.
7: Študentský život. And now some other useful vocabulary. Full-time study.
2: Denné studium.
7: Part-time or external study.
2: Externé studium.
7: Study office or student administration.
2: Studenie oddelenie.
7: Winter semester.
2: Zimný semester.
7: Summer semester.
2: Letný semester.
7: Exam.
2: Skúška.
7: An exam period.
2: Skúškové obdobie.
7: Very good. And that's it for today. This was Slovak Soundcheck, helping you navigate university life in Slovak one phrase at a time. If you'd like to learn more, head over to the English section of our RSL website. Ja som Veronika.
2: Ja som Sean.
7: And until next time, take care. Ahojte. And with that, we've reached the end of today's program. Signing off from the studio, as always on Mondays, I'm Veronika Štepánová, and together with our sound technician Romana Šunterlíková, we wish you a great week ahead. Thank you for tuning in, and until next time, goodbye or do počutia.

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1: Prime Minister ready to go to snap election in January. Slovak startup delegation representing at Europe's leading startup events. And Jumping Joe enters Slovak Hall of Fame. Deputy Foreign Minister Rastislav Chovanec traveled to Germany on Monday to lead a delegation of young, innovative Slovak companies to Bits and Pretzels in Munich, one of Europe's leading startup events. During the visit, Chovanec will also meet representatives of the Munich branch of Slovak Pro, an association of Slovak professionals living abroad. He is also due to attend a networking event aimed at strengthening links between partners from Central and Eastern Europe and the DACH region, Germany, Austria, and Switzerland. Two Bulgarian nationals detained following an arson attack in Munich, Germany on the 3rd of September were part of a group linked to the Russian military intelligence agency GRU. The group allegedly operated from Slovakia, the German daily Frankfurter Allgemeine Zeitung reported, citing security service sources. The sources indicated that the group also planned an attack, which was thwarted, on the Skyton drone factory near Prešov. Slovak press agency reported, citing the insider. Slovakia's first privately established river-type protected area has been created in the village of Breznička near Poltár. The protected area focuses on the floodplain of the Ipel River, the third longest watercourse in Slovakia. Several landowners and other enthusiasts have joined efforts to preserve the area's character for future generations. As a part of the international Ondrej Nepela Memorial, former Czechoslovak national team member Jozef Sabolčík was inducted into the Slovak Figure Skating Hall of Fame. The Olympic medalist, who has lived in the USA for decades, attended the induction ceremony in Bratislava in person. The 62-year-old athlete is a two-time European champion and a bronze medalist from the 1982 Winter Olympics in Sarajevo. He was the first figure skater in history to land a quadruple jump in competition, although the rules at the time did not officially recognize it.
0: Topical issue.
1: Prime Minister Robert Fico acknowledged that the dispute between Andrej Danko and Tomáš Taraba could lead to early parliamentary elections as early as January. The other coalition parties, Hlas SD and SNS, opposed them. Fico confirmed on the private TA3 television channel that he would meet with President Peter Pellegrini on Monday and ask him to return the proposal to dismiss Environment Minister Tomáš Taraba and SNS nominee. If Mr. Danko and Mr. Taraba want to part ways, I demand, above all, that they put an end to this circus. Let them do so while providing guarantees that the government will continue. If they fail to provide guarantees and bring down the government, then there will be early parliamentary elections. But not because of me, said the Slovak Prime Minister Robert Fico. Reporters from Slovak Radio highlighted the following points from Tomáš Taraba's statement. I am ready to cooperate with the governing coalition on projects and laws for the benefit of Slovakia. I call on Andrej Danko to abandon senseless confrontation and instead pursue a policy of constructive dialogue for the benefit of the citizens. The SNS rejects being labeled as the source of current tensions and demands adherence to agreements as well as respect for its opposition within the coalition. Andrej Danko, the leader of this nationalist party, stated on social media that the problems concerning MPs stem from elsewhere. So we are the crazy ones if we vote to dismiss Taraba, but you won't be crazy if you approve early elections together with the opposition. You don't know how to treat coalition partners. Who would sit at the table with you when you destroyed everything? Said Andrej Danko. The largest opposition party PS supports early elections and has called on both Robert Fico and the government to resign. Its leader, Michal Šimečka, confirmed that on Tuesday they would submit a motion in parliament to move the vote on dismissing Tomáš Taraba to the agenda for immediate deliberation.
2: Tu treba jednoznačne povedať, že to je jeho zodpovednosť.
1: It must be said unequivocally that this is his responsibility. It was people who pushed him into this situation through blackmail, because he allowed it to happen. There are 33 voters in favor of holding early elections as soon as possible. That is the only solution, said the PS leader Michal Šimečka. A constitutional majority, that is 90 votes, is required to shorten the electoral term.
3: After the news bulletin compiled from Slovak press agencies, here comes the second part of today's program.

0: Bucharest, we talked to head of the European Commission representation in Slovakia about the recent State of the Union address and what the EU's priorities for the year ahead, from climate resilience and AI to new partnerships, could mean for Slovakia.
1: There can be different views about the speech, its content, its impact, but the fact is that if you are listening carefully, you see an identification, a diagnosis of what is the European Union facing nowadays, both internally and externally.
0: And then, with the new academic year underway, the latest episode of Slovak Soundcheck brings you useful Slovak vocabulary for navigating university life.
2: Studenie, oddelenie. That's definitely a place that makes itself heard at the beginning of the academic year.
0: I'm Veronika Štěpánová, and you are listening to the English broadcast of Radio Slovakia International.
3: Radio Slovakia International.
4: Honorable members, it was the best of times, it was the worst of times. This is how Charles Dickens describes Europe in the days of the French Revolution. And it is also a fair description of the world we live in. The speed of change is incredible, the challenges exceptional. So if I look at Europe today, I would say the state of our union is the strongest it has ever been. The state of our union can also feel as precarious as it has ever been.
0: With those statements seemingly contradictory at first, yet both true, President of the European Commission, Ursula von der Leyen, opened this year's State of the Union address, or SOTEU, to the European Parliament. The address is delivered every September and sets out the European Union's main challenges, priorities, and initiatives for the year ahead. To find out more about what's in store for the EU and what it could mean for Slovakia as a member state, I recently visited the European Commission's representation in Slovakia in Bratislava. So we are meeting here today with Peter Stano, head of the European Commission representation in Bratislava of the Slovak Republic, to talk about SOTEU. I would like to ask the first question: why should we, as Slovak citizens, as European citizens, pay attention to SOTEU?
1: This is the State of the Union speech of the President of the European Commission. So this is probably the only opportunity for citizens in Slovakia and in other member states to hear from a European institution how does the European institution from Brussels see the developments of our union of 27 member states. And unlike many other such speeches about the State of the Republic in individual member states, which are more like backward looking, so they are trying to see what has been done and analyze the situation in a respective state, the State of the Union speech is very forward-looking. It outlines the areas where the Commission and the President of the Commission see the biggest challenges, the biggest opportunities, and the biggest need to pay attention with a regulatory framework, with initiatives, or with any kind of action that is then taken at the level of the member state.
0: Can we maybe see also in this State of the Union address some input of the Slovak Republic?
1: Well, the State of the Union is supposed to cover the European Union as a whole. Of course, countries have their own issues, have their own State of the Republic speeches or analysis and reports, but this is a product of the European Commission. So the European Commission looks at the 27 member states, at the individual policy areas, but the input is, let's say, Commission-owned. So the input from the member states is actually coming from institutions like ours, the representation of the European Commission in the member state, but not from the authorities of the member states. Because the idea, the logic and philosophy of this speech of the President of the Commission is to offer a European perspective, an European answer to all the challenges that we see, and European initiatives that are then being taken forward by the member states. But if you have been watching or if you were reading the speech, you have seen that there were concrete examples from individual member states that underline certain achievements, certain results, or certain shortcomings from the member states, just to make sure that everyone understands it on examples that are from his or her familiar environment.
0: In the past, many people were saying that maybe this speech is very theoretical, that there is not so much excitement, but also with geopolitical tension, we can see that there is a shift. This year, the magazine Political actually said that it was maybe more passionate than what we are used to. Do you agree?
1: Well, for us as people who are working for the European Commission and in the European Union, and we are dealing with European issues every day, for us this speech is always very substantial. The diversity and plurality in the European Union is an amazing thing, and there can be different views about the speech, its content, its impact. But the fact is that if you are listening carefully, you see an identification, a diagnosis of what is the European Union facing nowadays, both internally and externally. And you see also indications, or if you want, declaration of intent, how the European Commission wants to approach this issue. We cannot solve them as Commission, but we can come up with initiatives, proposals, and suggestions that we are taking forward then with the member states, who are then adopting the necessary policies and decisions. So to me, this speech, yes, it was passionate. It was also very alarming in a way, but you need a passion because you need to wake up people.
4: So our choice is clear. Do we want a strong and independent Europe that stands up for its values in this world? Or do we let divisions and dependencies hold us back? Do we want to rally around our European idea that together we can decide our own destiny? Or do we let our democracies be undermined by the proxies and puppets of authoritarians?
1: The president said that we are facing as many perils as never before, but also opportunities. And this is the beautiful thing about the European Union, that we always somehow manage to transform even the biggest crisis in something that brings opportunities and possibilities for us. But it's important to realize that if we want to tackle those challenges, we need to work together as Europeans. And I think this is probably one of the main messages of this speech. There are challenges, there are problems, there are crises, but we have all the instruments and we have all the potential to deal with them. But we will be only successful if we look and seek joint solutions.
5: Also during the speech, Ursula von der Leyen proposed or presented some of the solutions, some ideas, some directives. What do you maybe see as the most key getaways from the speech? Because it was almost an hour long speech and you said that there are many things that we have to tackle. So what do you think are maybe the key priorities for European Union in this following year?
1: These are the three areas to be watched as outlined by the president, and these are the areas of climate changes or climate policies, if you want, the area of artificial intelligence with all the related aspects of artificial intelligence, and then protection of the children or of the minors in the cyberspace, meaning especially in the social media.
4: Young Europeans now spend 4 to 6 hours a day on screens. Children are pulled ever deeper into feeds designed to keep them scrolling. What we are witnessing is a great capture of our children.
1: Then climate change, probably no need to discuss in detail. We have all seen, even in Slovakia, the impact of the climate changes this summer. And that's only, I'm afraid, a glimpse of what is to come in the next few years. So this is something we need to really do a lot, both mitigation of the impact, but also adaptation on the situation that will probably not change for better, only for worse. And there are opportunities also, because these new technologies, which will help us to mitigate and adapt to climate changes, are opening completely new field of action when it comes to entrepreneurship and companies.
5: Do you think that maybe these opportunities might be open also for some Slovak innovators in this field?
1: For everyone, the European Union is a single market, so there are opportunities for everyone who wants to grasp these opportunities and use them and turn them to something that is both beneficial and profitable. So in Slovakia, for example, we are good in water management. But we are seeing that in order to have a management, you need the water. So how to retain water, how to deal with water. There is already a lot of potential, a lot of experience and knowledge. So we can build on this. Use of renewables energies. In Slovakia, we are still lagging behind with the exception of nuclear energy. We are not really big on developing thermal energy, geothermal energy, wind energy, solar energy. So this is a field where there is a lot of potential to grow. Slovak people, Slovak companies have a lot of intelligence. I think they still have a lot of willingness to do things. And this is where the European Commission wants to suggest means, and already has done so, to enable these inventors, entrepreneurs, people who have willingness to deal with these problems, that they can start and work as companies or as institutions to tackle these challenges.
5: One of the things that could maybe help them is getting rid of the bureaucracy that's surrounding the European Union, because we are kind of always facing the problem that also Slovak entrepreneurs, or we saw it also with Slovak farmers, that they are having problems with all these directives and how to actually apply them and how to work with them. I know that Ursula von der Leyen was talking also about some steps to be taken in this field. Can you maybe tell us more about this as well, and how it's going to be easier then for all of us to work with European Union?
1: This is a very important topic you raised, because indeed the administrative burden is something that the Commission tries to deal with, not only in the last year and in the coming years, but for some time now. The administrative burden is something that is slowing down our businesses, that is maybe affecting partially also the competitiveness. Commission is aware of it. There were so many steps done in terms of simplification of all the European regulation, the so-called omnibuses. We had 12 omnibuses that were focused on reducing the administrative burden. A commission comes up with suggestions like EU Inc., for example. That's a legislation that enables companies to set up the business within 48 hours anywhere in the territory of the European Union with minimum red tape and for 100 euros. So there are steps. But the problem is not so much the over-regulation, because again, commission tries to reduce the administrative burden at the European level. But the problem, which was also pointed out too in the speech of the president of the commission, is the so-called gold plating.
4: Honourable members, yes, we are doing our best at the European level to cut red tape. But now I think it is time for the member states to step up. If we are serious about simplification, we also need a pact against gold plating.
1: Gold plating is basically too fierce application of the European legislation at the domestic national level, that the domestic authorities are requiring more and putting additional burden than what is requested by the European regulation. So this national gold plating is actually a big hurdle, a big obstacle for the companies. And if you go around Slovakia and you speak to businesses, associations, employers, and everyone who is somehow active in the business sphere, they will tell you that one of the problems for them to do business and to grow is the Slovak national gold plating. That means the additional administrative burden that the Slovak authorities are imposing on the businesses, not the European Commission.
5: The next big topic you mentioned also was artificial intelligence. The president said that we have to look at this topic in a way that we have to work with artificial intelligence, but there has to be always human touch. How can we grasp this? How could this work within our European Union context? Because we know that also the platforms that are developing AI are now ahead of us, and all the directives, for example, also AI Act, we are kind of lagging behind in this field because it's really moving so fast. So what can European Union do in this field?
1: Well, we can join forces, both policymakers and businesses. Exactly, those technology companies who are working on developing and further improving and advancing the artificial intelligence. Over the past 12 months, the progress in this area of capabilities of artificial intelligence was so fast that not even the biggest optimists were able to foresee it. So it's going way ahead of us, and we need to do something with it, both in terms of technology, so setting certain boundaries to the capabilities of the AI, and in terms of regulation, because in the end, we need to use the possibilities the artificial intelligence brings, but then we need to keep control over the artificial intelligence, as, since you quoted the president, we are for artificial intelligence, but with a human touch, with a human factor, with human oversight. And since it's going so fast, there is a risk that it will overcome not only us, but also itself. And then we are somewhere where the humankind has never been, and then we might have problems.
4: After the Hugging Face incidents, developers are ringing the alarm. And CEOs of the most advanced companies tell us that it is time to slow down on the self-recursive models, to pace the frontier.
1: So that's why the Commission is trying to lead the way and come up with initiatives for a wide dialogue of both areas, the policy area and the technology area, because we hear concerns already also from the developers of the AI. They themselves are saying we need to set certain boundaries because it can not only get out of control, but there are actors in the world who are not really interested in using it for the benefit of everyone. They are interested in using it for their own political, military, economic benefit, or even against us in the European Union, for example. So we need to be able to keep keep up pace with those malicious actors and be one step ahead technologically. But at the same time, we need to keep regulatory control.
5: Just a side note here, you are probably aware that Slovak politicians, officials, also President Peter Pellegrini talk a lot about the fact that Slovakia can actually be like a leading power in this field because there is potential in artificial intelligence. Do you actually feel that we have here maybe the capacities?
1: Well, when it comes to intellectual potential, I'm sure Slovakia has the potential, but you cannot be a leader, you cannot be a hub in a situation when you are already now lagging behind. Last year, the president of the commission was talking about the need to support technologies and work also in terms of building AI factories. Yes, since last year, there have been extra 19 mega factories for AI built in the European Union. None of them was in Slovakia. It was in our neighboring countries, Poland, Austria, Czech Republic, even in Slovenia, Bulgaria and Romania, but none in Slovakia. So in this situation, when we are now lagging behind, I cannot really imagine the amount of investment, effort and encouragement and political support for Slovakia to catch up and then go way ahead.
0: You've been listening to an excerpt from our interview with Peter Stano, head of the European Commission representation in Slovakia, about the challenges and priorities facing the European Union in the year ahead. The feature also included audio from European Commission President Ursula von der Leyen's 2026 State of the Union address. To hear the full story, visit our website or find us on your favorite podcast platform. And now, with Slovak universities opening their doors for the new academic year, Sean and I are taking a look back at some of the fuss surrounding the start of university life.
6: This is Slovak Soundcheck, helping you get by in Slovakia, one phrase at a time.
0: Ahojte, welcome to Slovak Soundcheck, the show that helps you sound more like a native in no time. Yes, I'm Veronika, and joining me today is my lovely Irish friend, Sean.
2: Ahojte.
0: Ahoj, Sean. And to catch you off guard, I have a quick warm-up question for you. University days, good memories or bad?
2: Mainly good, and the other ones I don't remember. You?
0: Well, I really enjoyed my university days, I have to say, although a couple of those years were marked by COVID, which wasn't exactly ideal.
2: Yeah, same.
0: But anyway, even though we ourselves are not students anymore, with universities and student dormitories, or in Slovak internáty, opening their doors again around this time of the year in Slovakia, I thought we could make student life our topic today.
2: Perfect. I'm ready.
0: Great. So let's start with the basics. University is a pretty international word. In Slovak, univerzita.
2: Univerzita. Nice and easy. What about faculties?
0: That's fakulta. Another easy one.
2: Fakulta.
0: And now let's play a little with some words derived from študovať, to study.
2: Oh, I know this one already.
0: Exactly. We've covered it before. But today we'll build on it and look at a few related words. For example, do you remember how we say student in Slovak?
2: That was student for male and študenka for female student, right?
0: Yes, very good. And from the same root, we also get the adjective študentský, student-related. It changes its ending according to gender. Študentský, študentská, and študentské.
2: Študentský. Okay, so how would you say student life?
0: A very useful phrase. Študentský život.
2: Študentský život.
0: Exactly. Another useful phrase might be študentský preukaz, student ID card.
2: That saved me quite a bit of money back in my day, actually. So, študentský preukaz, you say?
0: Yes, and preukaz means a card or pass used as a proof of identity or entitlement, depending on the context.
2: Good to know. What are some other useful university terms?
0: For example, staying with our študovať family, we have the noun štúdium, study or studies. Depending on the type of program, we distinguish between denné štúdium, full-time study, and externé štúdium, part-time or external study.
2: Okay, so denné štúdium is full-time, while externé štúdium is part-time. Got it, okay.
0: And from štúdium, we get another useful adjective, študijný. You'll hear it in študijné oddelenie, for example, the study office or student administration office.
2: Študijné oddelenie. That's definitely a place that makes itself heard at the beginning of the academic year.
0: Oh yes, especially when there's paperwork involved.
2: And how do you actually say semester in Slovak?
0: That's another easy one, actually. Semester.
2: Oh.
0: The pronunciation is slightly different, but the word itself is basically the same.
5: We have zimný semester, winter semester, and letný semester, summer semester.
2: Zimný semester and letný semester. And just like in other countries, there's an exam period after the teaching part of the semester, right?
5: Exactly. That's called skúškové obdobie, as the word for an exam is skúška.
2: Skúška and skúškové obdobie. That's quite a few consonants. Anything else we should add?
5: There are a few more useful words, but let's save those for next time, as we've already covered quite a lot today.
2: Mm-hmm. Fair enough. I think I've got the basics now, though.
5: Yes. So let's do a quick recap.
2: Let's go. University.
5: Univerzita.
2: Faculty.
5: Fakulta.
2: Dormitory / student dorm.
5: Internet.
2: To study.
5: Studovať.
2: Male student and female student.
5: Student a študentka.
2: Student ID card.
5: Študentský preukaz.
2: Student life.
5: Študentský život. And now some other useful vocabulary. Full-time study.
2: Denné studium.
5: Part-time or external study.
2: Externé studium.
5: Study office or student administration.
2: Studenie oddelenie.
5: Winter semester.
2: Zimný semester.
5: Summer semester.
2: Letný semester.
5: Exam.
2: Skúška.
5: An exam period.
2: Skúškové obdobie.
5: Very good. And that's it for today. This was Slovak Soundcheck, helping you navigate university life in Slovak one phrase at a time. If you'd like to learn more, head over to the English section of our RSI website. Ja som Veronika.
2: Ja som Sean.
5: And until next time, take care. Ahojte. And with that, we've reached the end of today's program. Signing off from the studio, as always on Mondays, I'm Veronika Štepánová, and together with our sound technician Romana Šunterlíková, we wish you a great week ahead. Thank you for tuning in, and until next time, goodbye or do počutia.

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1: Prime Minister ready to go to snap election in January. Slovak startup delegation representing at Europe's leading startup events. And Jumping Joe enters Slovak Hall of Fame. Deputy Foreign Minister Rastislav Chovanec traveled to Germany on Monday to lead a delegation of young, innovative Slovak companies to Bits and Pretzels in Munich, one of Europe's leading startup events. During the visit, Chovanec will also meet representatives of the Munich branch of Slovak Pro, an association of Slovak professionals living abroad. He is also due to attend a networking event aimed at strengthening links between partners from Central and Eastern Europe and the DACH region, Germany, Austria, and Switzerland. Two Bulgarian nationals detained following an arson attack in Munich, Germany on the 3rd of September were part of a group linked to the Russian military intelligence agency GRU. The group allegedly operated from Slovakia, the German daily Frankfurter Allgemeine Zeitung reported, citing security service sources. The sources indicated that the group also planned an attack, which was thwarted, on the Skyton drone factory near Prešov. Slovak press agency reported, citing the insider. Slovakia's first privately established river-type protected area has been created in the village of Breznička near Poltár. The protected area focuses on the floodplain of the Ipel River, the third longest watercourse in Slovakia. Several landowners and other enthusiasts have joined efforts to preserve the area's character for future generations. As a part of the International Ondrej Nepela Memorial, former Czechoslovak national team member Jozef Sabovčík was inducted into the Slovak Figure Skating Hall of Fame. The Olympic medalist, who has lived in the USA for decades, attended the induction ceremony in Bratislava in person. The 62-year-old athlete is a two-time European champion and a bronze medalist from the 1982 Winter Olympics in Sarajevo. He was the first figure skater in history to land a quadruple jump in competition, although the rules at the time did not officially recognize it.
0: Topical issue.
1: Prime Minister Robert Fico acknowledged that the dispute between Andrej Danko and Tomáš Taraba could lead to early parliamentary elections as early as January. The other coalition parties, Hlas SD and SNS, oppose them. Fico confirmed on the private TA3 television channel that he would meet with President Peter Pellegrini on Monday and ask him to return the proposal to dismiss Environment Minister Tomáš Taraba and SNS nominee. If Mr. Danko and Mr. Taraba want to part ways, I demand, above all, that they put an end to this circus. Let them do so while providing guarantees that the government will continue. If they fail to provide guarantees and bring down the government, then there will be early parliamentary elections. But not because of me, said the Slovak Prime Minister Robert Fico. Reporters from Slovak Radio highlighted the following points from Tomáš Taraba's statement. I am ready to cooperate with the governing coalition on projects and laws for the benefit of Slovakia. I call on Andrej Danko to abandon senseless confrontation and instead pursue a policy of constructive dialogue for the benefit of the citizens. The SNS rejects being labeled as the source of current tensions and demands adherence to agreements as well as respect for its opposition within the coalition. Andrej Danko, the leader of this nationalist party, stated on social media that the problems concerning MPs stem from elsewhere. So we are the crazy ones if we vote to dismiss Taraba, but you won't be crazy if you approve early elections together with the opposition. You don't know how to treat coalition partners. Who would sit at the table with you when you destroyed everything? Said Andrej Danko. The largest opposition party PS supports early elections and has called on both Robert Fico and the government to resign. Its leader, Michal Šimečka, confirmed that on Tuesday they would submit a motion in parliament to move the vote on dismissing Tomáš Taraba to the agenda for immediate deliberation.
2: Tu treba jednoznačne povedať, že to je jeho zodpovednosť.
1: It must be said unequivocally that this is his responsibility. It was people who pushed him into this situation through blackmail, because he allowed it to happen. There are 33 voters in favor of holding early elections as soon as possible. That is the only solution, said the PS leader Michal Šimečka. A constitutional majority, that is 90 votes, is required to shorten the electoral term.
3: After the news bulletin compiled from Slovak press agencies, here comes the second part of today's program.

0: Bucharest, we talked to head of the European Commission representation in Slovakia about the recent State of the Union address and what the EU's priorities for the year ahead, from climate resilience and AI to new partnerships, could mean for Slovakia.
1: There can be different views about the speech, its content, its impact, but the fact is that if you are listening carefully, you see an identification, a diagnosis of what is the European Union facing nowadays, both internally and externally.
0: And then, with the new academic year underway, the latest episode of Slovak Soundcheck brings you useful Slovak vocabulary for navigating university life.
2: Studenie, oddelenie. That's definitely a place that makes itself heard at the beginning of the academic year.
0: I'm Veronika Štěpánová, and you are listening to the English broadcast of Radio Slovakia International.
3: Radio Slovakia International.
4: Honorable members, it was the best of times, it was the worst of times. This is how Charles Dickens describes Europe in the days of the French Revolution. And it is also a fair description of the world we live in. The speed of change is incredible, the challenges exceptional. So if I look at Europe today, I would say the state of our union is the strongest it has ever been. The state of our union can also feel as precarious as it has ever been.
0: With those statements seemingly contradictory at first, yet both true, President of the European Commission, Ursula von der Leyen, opened this year's State of the Union Address, or SATEU, to the European Parliament. The address is delivered every September and sets out the European Union's main challenges, priorities, and initiatives for the year ahead. To find out more about what's in store for the EU and what it could mean for Slovakia as a member state, I recently visited the European Commission's representation in Slovakia in Bratislava. So we are meeting here today with Peter Stano, head of the European Commission representation in Bratislava of the Slovak Republic, to talk about SATEU. I would like to ask the first question: why should we, as Slovak citizens, as European citizens, pay attention to SATEU?
1: This is the State of the Union speech of the President of the European Commission. So this is probably the only opportunity for citizens in Slovakia and in other member states to hear from a European institution how does the European institution from Brussels see the developments of our union of 27 member states. And unlike many other such speeches about the State of the Republic in individual member states, which are more like backward looking, so they are trying to see what has been done and analyze the situation in a respective state, the State of the Union speech is very forward-looking. It outlines the areas where the Commission and the President of the Commission see the biggest challenges, the biggest opportunities, and the biggest need to pay attention with a regulatory framework, with initiatives, or with any kind of action that is then taken at the level of the member state.
0: Can we maybe see also in this State of the Union address some input of the Slovak Republic?
1: Well, the State of the Union is supposed to cover the European Union as a whole. Of course, countries have their own issues, have their own State of the Republic speeches or analysis and reports, but this is a product of the European Commission. So the European Commission looks at the 27 member states, at the individual policy areas, but the input is, let's say, Commission-owned. So the input from the member states is actually coming from institutions like ours, the representation of the European Commission in the member state, but not from the authorities of the member states. Because the idea, the logic and philosophy of this speech of the President of the Commission is to offer a European perspective, an European answer to all the challenges that we see, and European initiatives that are then being taken forward by the member states. But if you have been watching or if you were reading the speech, you have seen that there were concrete examples from individual member states that underline certain achievements, certain results, or certain shortcomings from the member states, just to make sure that everyone understands it on examples that are from his or her familiar environment.
0: In the past, many people were saying that maybe this speech is very theoretical, that there is not so much excitement. But also with geopolitical tension, we can see that there is a shift. This year, the magazine Political actually said that it was maybe more passionate than what we are used to. Do you agree?
1: Well, for us as people who are working for the European Commission and in the European Union, and we are dealing with European issues every day, for us this speech is always very substantial. The diversity and plurality in the European Union is an amazing thing, and there can be different views about the speech, its content, its impact. But the fact is that if you are listening carefully, you see an identification, a diagnosis of what is the European Union facing nowadays, both internally and externally. And you see also indications, or if you want, declaration of intent, how the European Commission wants to approach this issue. We cannot solve them as Commission, but we can come up with initiatives, proposals and suggestions that we are taking forward then with the member states, who are then adopting the necessary policies and decisions. So to me, this speech, yes, it was passionate. It was also very alarming in a way, but you need a passion because you need to wake up people.
4: So our choice is clear. Do we want a strong and independent Europe that stands up for its values in this world? Or do we let divisions and dependencies hold us back? Do we want to rally around our European idea that together we can decide our own destiny? Or do we let our democracies be undermined by the proxies and puppets of authoritarians?
1: The president said that we are facing as many perils as never before, but also opportunities. And this is the beautiful thing about the European Union, that we always somehow manage to transfer even the biggest crisis in something that brings opportunities and possibilities for us. But it's important to realize that if we want to tackle those challenges, we need to work together as Europeans. And I think this is probably one of the main messages of this speech. There are challenges, there are problems, there are crises, but we have all the instruments and we have all the potential to deal with them. But we will be only successful if we look and seek joint solutions.
5: Also during the speech, Ursula von der Leyen proposed or presented some of the solutions, some ideas, some directives. What do you maybe see as the most key getaways from the speech? Because it was almost an hour long speech and you said that there are many things that we have to tackle. So what do you think are maybe the key priorities for European Union in this following year?
1: These are the three areas to be watched as outlined by the president. And these are the areas of climate changes or climate policies, if you want. The area of artificial intelligence with all the related aspects of artificial intelligence, and then protection of the children or of the minors in the cyberspace, meaning especially in the social media.
4: Young Europeans now spend 4 to 6 hours a day on screens. Children are pulled ever deeper into feeds designed to keep them scrolling. What we are witnessing is a great capture of our children.
1: Then climate change, probably no need to discuss in detail. We have all seen, even in Slovakia, the impact of the climate changes this summer. And that's only, I'm afraid, a glimpse of what is to come in the next few years. So this is something we need to really do a lot, both mitigation of the impact, but also adaptation on the situation that will probably not change for better, only for worse. And there are opportunities also, because these new technologies, which will help us to mitigate and adapt to climate changes, are opening completely new field of action when it comes to entrepreneurship and companies.
5: Do you think that maybe these opportunities might be open also for some Slovak innovators in this field?
1: For everyone, the European Union is a single market, so there are opportunities for everyone who wants to grasp these opportunities and use them and turn them to something that is both beneficial and profitable. So in Slovakia, for example, we are good in water management. But we are seeing that in order to have a management, you need the water. So how to retain water, how to deal with water. There is already a lot of potential, a lot of experience and knowledge. So we can build on this. Use of renewables energies. In Slovakia, we are still lagging behind, with the exception of nuclear energy. We are not really big on developing thermal energy, geothermal energy, wind energy, solar energy. So this is a field where there is a lot of potential to grow. Slovak people, Slovak companies have a lot of intelligence. I think they still have a lot of willingness to do things. And this is where the European Commission wants to suggest means, and already has done so, to enable these inventors, entrepreneurs, people who have willingness to deal with these problems, that they can start and work as companies or as institutions to tackle these challenges.
5: One of the thing that could maybe help them is getting rid of the bureaucracy that's surrounding European Union, because we are kind of always facing the problem that also Slovak entrepreneurs, or we saw it also with Slovak farmers, that they are having problems with all these directives and how to actually apply them and how to work with them. I know that Ursula von der Leyen was talking also about some steps to be taken in this field. Can you maybe tell us more about this as well, and how it's going to be easier then for all of us to work with European Union?
1: This is a very important topic you raised, because indeed the administrative burden is something that the Commission tries to deal with, not only in the last year and in the coming years, but for some time now. The administrative burden is something that is slowing down our businesses, that is maybe affecting partially also the competitiveness. Commission is aware of it. There were so many steps done in terms of simplification of all the European regulation, the so-called omnibuses. We had 12 omnibuses that were focused on reducing the administrative burden. A Commission comes up with suggestions like EU Inc., for example. That's a legislation that enables companies to set up the business within 48 hours anywhere in the territory of the European Union with minimum red tape and for 100 euros. So there are steps. But the problem is not so much the over-regulation, because again, Commission tries to reduce the administrative burden at the European level. But the problem, which was also pointed out too in the speech of the President of the Commission, is the so-called gold plating.
4: Honourable members, yes, we are doing our best at the European level to cut red tape. But now I think it is time for the member states to step up. If we are serious about simplification, we also need a pact against gold plating.
1: Gold plating is basically too fierce application of the European legislation at the domestic national level, that the domestic authorities are requiring more and putting additional burden than what is requested by the European regulation. So this national gold plating is actually a big hurdle, a big obstacle for the companies. And if you go around Slovakia and you speak to businesses, associations, employers, and everyone who is somehow active in the business sphere, they will tell you that one of the problems for them to do business and to grow is the Slovak national gold plating. That means the additional administrative burden that the Slovak authorities are imposing on the businesses, not the European Commission.
5: The next big topic you mentioned also was artificial intelligence. The president said that we have to look at this topic in a way that we have to work with artificial intelligence, but there has to be always human touch. How can we grasp this? How could this work within our European Union context? Because we know that also the platforms that are developing AI are now ahead of us, and all the directives, for example, also AI Act, we are kind of lagging behind in this field because it's really moving so fast. So what can European Union do in this field?
1: Well, we can join forces, both policymakers and businesses. Exactly, those technology companies who are working on developing and further improving and advancing the artificial intelligence. Over the past 12 months, the progress in this area of capabilities of artificial intelligence was so fast that not even the biggest optimists were able to foresee it. So it's going way ahead of us, and we need to do something with it, both in terms of technology, so setting certain boundaries to the capabilities of the AI, and in terms of regulation, because in the end, we need to use the possibilities the artificial intelligence brings, but then we need to keep control over the artificial intelligence, as, since you quoted the president, we are for artificial intelligence, but with a human touch, with a human factor, with human oversight. And since it's going so fast, there is a risk that it will overcome not only us, but also itself. And then we are somewhere where the humankind has never been, and then we might have problems.
4: After the Hugging Face incidents, developers are ringing the alarm. And CEOs of the most advanced companies tell us that it is time to slow down on the self-recursive models, to pace the frontier.
1: So that's why the Commission is trying to lead the way and come up with initiatives for a wide dialogue of both areas, the policy area and the technology area, because we hear concerns already also from the developers of the AI. They themselves are saying we need to set certain boundaries, because it can not only get out of control, but there are actors in the world who are not really interested in using it for the benefit of everyone. They are interested in using it for their own political, military, economic benefit, or even against us in the European Union, for example. So we need to be able to keep keep up pace with those malicious actors and be one step ahead technologically. But at the same time, we need to keep regulatory control.
5: Just a side note here, you are probably aware that Slovak politicians, officials, also President Peter Pellegrini talk a lot about the fact that Slovakia can actually be like a leading power in this field because there is potential in artificial intelligence. Do you actually feel that we have here maybe the capacities?
1: Well, when it comes to intellectual potential, I'm sure Slovakia has the potential, but you cannot be a leader, you cannot be a hub in a situation when you are already now lagging behind. Last year, the president of the commission was talking about the need to support technologies and work also in terms of building AI factories. Yes, since last year, there have been extra 19 mega factories for AI built in the European Union. None of them was in Slovakia. It was in our neighboring countries, Poland, Austria, Czech Republic, even in Slovenia, Bulgaria and Romania, but none in Slovakia. So in this situation, when we are now lagging behind, I cannot really imagine the amount of investment, effort and encouragement and political support for Slovakia to catch up and then go way ahead.
0: You've been listening to an excerpt from our interview with Peter Stano, head of the European Commission representation in Slovakia, about the challenges and priorities facing the European Union in the year ahead. The feature also included audio from European Commission President Ursula von der Leyen's 2026 State of the Union address. To hear the full story, visit our website or find us on your favorite podcast platform. And now, with Slovak universities opening their doors for the new academic year, Sean and I are taking a look back at some of the fuss surrounding the start of university life.
6: This is Slovak Soundcheck, helping you get by in Slovakia, one phrase at a time.
0: Ahojte, welcome to Slovak Soundcheck, the show that helps you sound more like a native in no time. Yes, I'm Veronika, and joining me today is my lovely Irish friend, Sean.
2: Ahojte.
0: Ahoj, Sean. And to catch you off guard, I have a quick warm-up question for you. University days, good memories or bad?
2: Mainly good, and the other ones I don't remember. You?
0: Well, I really enjoyed my university days, I have to say, although a couple of those years were marked by COVID, which wasn't exactly ideal.
2: Yeah, same.
0: But anyway, even though we ourselves are not students anymore, with universities and student dormitories, or in Slovak internáty, opening their doors again around this time of the year in Slovakia, I thought we could make student life our topic today.
2: Perfect. I'm ready.
0: Great. So let's start with the basics. University is a pretty international word. In Slovak, univerzita.
2: Univerzita. Nice and easy. What about faculties?
0: That's fakulta. Another easy one.
2: Fakulta.
0: And now let's play a little with some words derived from študovať, to study.
2: Oh, I know this one already.
0: Exactly. We've covered it before. But today we'll build on it and look at a few related words. For example, do you remember how we say student in Slovak?
2: That was student for male and studenka for female student, right?
0: Yes, very good. And from the same root, we also get the adjective studentski, student-related. It changes its ending according to gender. Studentski, studentska, and studentske.
2: Studentski. Okay, so how would you say student life?
0: A very useful phrase. Studentski život.
2: Studentski život.
0: Exactly. Another useful phrase might be studentski preukaz. Student ID card.
2: That saved me quite a bit of money back in my day, actually. So, studentski preukaz, you say?
0: Yes, and preukaz means a card or pass used as a proof of identity or entitlement, depending on the context.
2: Good to know. What are some other useful university terms?
0: For example, staying with our študovať family, we have the noun štúdium, study or studies. Depending on the type of program, we distinguish between denné štúdium, full-time study, and externé štúdium, part-time or external study.
2: Okay, so denné štúdium is full-time, while externé štúdium is part-time. Got it, okay.
0: And from štúdium, we get another useful adjective, študijný. You'll hear it in študijné oddelenie, for example, the study office or student administration office.
2: Študijné oddelenie. That's definitely a place that makes itself heard at the beginning of the academic year.
0: Oh yes, especially when there's paperwork involved.
2: And how do you actually say semester in Slovak?
0: That's another easy one, actually. Semester.
2: Oh.
0: The pronunciation is slightly different, but the word itself is basically the same.
7: We have zimný semester, winter semester, and letný semester, summer semester.
2: Zimný semester and letný semester. And just like in other countries, there's an exam period after the teaching part of the semester, right?
7: Exactly. That's called skúškové obdobie, as the word for an exam is skúška.
2: Skúška and skúškové obdobie. That's quite a few consonants. Anything else we should add?
7: There are a few more useful words, but let's save those for next time, as we've already covered quite a lot today.
2: Mm-hmm. Fair enough. I think I've got the basics now, though.
7: Yes. So let's do a quick recap.
2: Let's go. University.
7: Univerzita.
2: Faculty.
7: Fakulta.
2: Dormitory / student dorm.
7: Internet.
2: To study.
7: Študovať.
2: Male student and female student.
7: Student a študentka.
2: Student ID card.
7: Študentský preukaz.
2: Student life.
7: Študentský život. And now some other useful vocabulary. Full-time study.
2: Denné studium.
7: Part-time or external study.
2: Externé studium.
7: Study office or student administration.
2: Studijné oddelenie.
7: Winter semester.
2: Zimný semester.
7: Summer semester.
2: Letný semester.
7: Exam.
2: Skúška.
7: An exam period.
2: Skúškové obdobie.
7: Very good. And that's it for today. This was Slovak Soundcheck, helping you navigate university life in Slovak one phrase at a time. If you'd like to learn more, head over to the English section of our RSI website. Ja som Veronika.
2: Ja som Sean.
7: And until next time, take care. Ahojte. And with that, we've reached the end of today's program. Signing off from the studio, as always on Mondays, I'm Veronika Štěpánová, and together with our sound technician Romana Šunterlíková, we wish you a great week ahead. Thank you for tuning in, and until next time, goodbye or do počutia.

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1: Prime Minister ready to go to snap election in January. Slovak startup delegation representing at Europe's leading startup events. And Jumping Joe enters Slovak Hall of Fame. Deputy Foreign Minister Rastislav Chovanec traveled to Germany on Monday to lead a delegation of young, innovative Slovak companies to Bits and Pretzels in Munich, one of Europe's leading startup events. During the visit, Chovanec will also meet representatives of the Munich branch of Slovak Pro, an association of Slovak professionals living abroad. He is also due to attend a networking event aimed at strengthening links between partners from Central and Eastern Europe and the DACH region, Germany, Austria, and Switzerland. Two Bulgarian nationals detained following an arson attack in Munich, Germany on the 3rd of September were part of a group linked to the Russian military intelligence agency GRU. The group allegedly operated from Slovakia, the German daily Frankfurter Allgemeine Zeitung reported, citing security service sources. The sources indicated that the group also planned an attack, which was thwarted, on the Skyton drone factory near Prešov. Slovak press agency reported, citing the insider. Slovakia's first privately established river-type protected area has been created in the village of Breznička near Poltár. The protected area focuses on the floodplain of the Ipel River, the third longest watercourse in Slovakia. Several landowners and other enthusiasts have joined efforts to preserve the area's character for future generations. As a part of the International Ondrej Nepela Memorial, former Czechoslovak national team member Jozef Sabovčík was inducted into the Slovak Figure Skating Hall of Fame. The Olympic medalist, who has lived in the USA for decades, attended the induction ceremony in Bratislava in person. The 62-year-old athlete is a two-time European champion and a bronze medalist from the 1982 Winter Olympics in Sarajevo. He was the first figure skater in history to land a quadruple jump in competition, although the rules at the time did not officially recognize it.
0: Topical issue.
1: Prime Minister Robert Fico acknowledged that the dispute between Andrej Danko and Tomáš Taraba could lead to early parliamentary elections as early as January. The other coalition parties, Hlas SD and SNS, opposed them. Fico confirmed on the private TA3 television channel that he would meet with President Peter Pellegrini on Monday and ask him to return the proposal to dismiss Environment Minister Tomáš Taraba and SNS nominee. If Mr. Danko and Mr. Taraba want to part ways, I demand, above all, that they put an end to this circus. Let them do so while providing guarantees that the government will continue. If they fail to provide guarantees and bring down the government, then there will be early parliamentary elections. But not because of me, said the Slovak Prime Minister Robert Fico. Reporters from Slovak Radio highlighted the following points from Tomáš Taraba's statement. I am ready to cooperate with the governing coalition on projects and laws for the benefit of Slovakia. I call on Andrej Danko to abandon senseless confrontation and instead pursue a policy of constructive dialogue for the benefit of the citizens. The SNS rejects being labeled as the source of current tensions and demands adherence to agreements as well as respect for its opposition within the coalition. Andrej Danko, the leader of this nationalist party, stated on social media that the problems concerning MPs stem from elsewhere. So we are the crazy ones if we vote to dismiss Taraba, but you won't be crazy if you approve early elections together with the opposition. You don't know how to treat coalition partners. Who would sit at the table with you when you destroyed everything? Said Andrej Danko. The largest opposition party PS supports early elections and has called on both Robert Fico and the government to resign. Its leader, Michal Šimečka, confirmed that on Tuesday they would submit a motion in parliament to move the vote on dismissing Tomáš Taraba to the agenda for immediate deliberation.
2: Tu treba jednoznačne povedať, že to je jeho zodpovednosť.
1: It must be said unequivocally that this is his responsibility. It was people who pushed him into this situation through blackmail, because he allowed it to happen. There are 33 voters in favor of holding early elections as soon as possible. That is the only solution, said the PS leader Michal Šimečka. A constitutional majority, that is 90 votes, is required to shorten the electoral term.
3: After the news bulletin compiled from Slovak press agencies, here comes the second part of today's program.

0: First, we talked to head of the European Commission representation in Slovakia about the recent State of the Union address and what the EU's priorities for the year ahead, from climate resilience and AI to new partnerships, could mean for Slovakia.
1: There can be different views about the speech, its content, its impact, but the fact is that if you are listening carefully, you see an identification, a diagnosis of what is the European Union facing nowadays, both internally and externally.
0: And then, with the new academic year underway, the latest episode of Slovak Soundcheck brings you useful Slovak vocabulary for navigating university life.
2: Studenje, oddelenje. That's definitely a place that makes itself heard at the beginning of the academic year.
0: I'm Veronika Štěpánová, and you are listening to the English broadcast of Radio Slovakia International.
3: Radio Slovakia International.
4: Honorable members, it was the best of times, it was the worst of times. This is how Charles Dickens describes Europe in the days of the French Revolution. And it is also a fair description of the world we live in. The speed of change is incredible, the challenges exceptional. So if I look at Europe today, I would say the state of our union is the strongest it has ever been. The state of our union can also feel as precarious as it has ever been.
0: With those statements seemingly contradictory at first, yet both true, President of the European Commission, Ursula von der Leyen, opened this year's State of the Union address, or SOTEU, to the European Parliament. The address is delivered every September and sets out the European Union's main challenges, priorities, and initiatives for the year ahead. To find out more about what's in store for the EU and what it could mean for Slovakia as a member state, I recently visited the European Commission's representation in Slovakia in Bratislava. So we are meeting here today with Peter Stano, head of the European Commission representation in Bratislava of the Slovak Republic, to talk about SOTEU. I would like to ask the first question: why should we, as Slovak citizens, as European citizens, pay attention to SOTEU?
1: This is the State of the Union speech of the President of the European Commission. So this is probably the only opportunity for citizens in Slovakia and in other member states to hear from a European institution how does the European institution from Brussels see the developments of our union of 27 member states. And unlike many other such speeches about the State of the Republic in individual member states, which are more like backward looking, so they are trying to see what has been done and analyze the situation in a respective state, the State of the Union speech is very forward-looking. It outlines the areas where the Commission and the President of the Commission see the biggest challenges, the biggest opportunities, and the biggest need to pay attention with a regulatory framework, with initiatives, or with any kind of action that is then taken at the level of the member states.
0: Can we maybe see also in this State of the Union address some input of the Slovak Republic?
1: Well, the State of the Union is supposed to cover the European Union as a whole. Of course, countries have their own issues, have their own State of the Republic speeches or analysis and reports, but this is a product of the European Commission. So the European Commission looks at the 27 member states, at the individual policy areas, but the input is, let's say, Commission-owned. So the input from the member states is actually coming from institutions like ours, the representation of the European Commission in the member state, but not from the authorities of the member states. Because the idea, the logic and philosophy of this speech of the President of the Commission is to offer a European perspective, an European answer to all the challenges that we see, and European initiatives that are then being taken forward by the member states. But if you have been watching or if you were reading the speech, you have seen that there were concrete examples from individual member states that underline certain achievements, certain results, or certain shortcomings from the member states, just to make sure that everyone understands it on examples that are from his or her familiar environment.
0: In the past, many people were saying that maybe this speech is very theoretical, that there is not so much excitement. But also with geopolitical tension, we can see that there is a shift. This year, the magazine Political actually said that it was maybe more passionate than what we are used to. Do you agree?
1: Well, for us as people who are working for the European Commission and in the European Union, and we are dealing with European issues every day, for us this speech is always very substantial. The diversity and plurality in the European Union is an amazing thing, and there can be different views about the speech, its content, its impact. But the fact is that if you are listening carefully, you see an identification, a diagnosis of what is the European Union facing nowadays, both internally and externally. And you see also indications, or if you want, declaration of intent, how the European Commission wants to approach this issue. We cannot solve them as Commission, but we can come up with initiatives, proposals and suggestions that we are taking forward then with the member states, who are then adopting the necessary policies and decisions. So to me, this speech, yes, it was passionate. It was also very alarming in a way, but you need a passion because you need to wake up people.
4: So our choice is clear. Do we want a strong and independent Europe that stands up for its values in this world? Or do we let divisions and dependencies hold us back? Do we want to rally around our European idea that together we can decide our own destiny? Or do we let our democracies be undermined by the proxies and puppets of authoritarians?
1: The president said that we are facing as many perils as never before, but also opportunities. And this is the beautiful thing about the European Union, that we always somehow manage to transform even the biggest crisis in something that brings opportunities and possibilities for us. But it's important to realize that if we want to tackle those challenges, we need to work together as Europeans. And I think this is probably one of the main messages of this speech. There are challenges, there are problems, there are crises, but we have all the instruments and we have all the potential to deal with them. But we will be only successful if we look and seek joint solutions.
5: Also during the speech, Ursula von der Leyen proposed or presented some of the solutions, some ideas, some directives. What do you maybe see as the most key getaways from the speech? Because it was almost an hour long speech and you said that there are many things that we have to tackle. So what do you think are maybe the key priorities for European Union in this following year?
1: These are the three areas to be watched as outlined by the president. And these are the areas of climate changes or climate policies, if you want, the area of artificial intelligence with all the related aspects of artificial intelligence, and then protection of the children or of the minors in the cyberspace, meaning especially in the social media.
4: Young Europeans now spend 4 to 6 hours a day on screens. Children are pulled ever deeper into feeds designed to keep them scrolling. What we are witnessing is a great capture of our children.
1: Then climate change, probably no need to discuss in detail. We have all seen, even in Slovakia, the impact of the climate changes this summer. And that's only, I'm afraid, a glimpse of what is to come in the next few years. So this is something we need to really do a lot, both mitigation of the impact, but also adaptation on the situation that will probably not change for better, only for worse. And there are opportunities also, because these new technologies, which will help us to mitigate and adapt to climate changes, are opening completely new field of action when it comes to entrepreneurship and companies.
5: Do you think that maybe these opportunities might be open also for some Slovak innovators in this field?
1: For everyone, the European Union is a single market, so there are opportunities for everyone who wants to grasp these opportunities and use them and turn them to something that is both beneficial and profitable. So in Slovakia, for example, we are good in water management, but we are seeing that in order to have a management, you need the water. So how to retain water, how to deal with water. There is already a lot of potential, a lot of experience and knowledge, so we can build on this. Use of renewables energies. In Slovakia, we are still lagging behind, with the exception of nuclear energy. We are not really big on developing thermal energy, geothermal energy, wind energy, solar energy. So this is a field where there is a lot of potential to grow. Slovak people, Slovak companies have a lot of intelligence. I think they still have a lot of willingness to do things. And this is where the European Commission wants to suggest means, and already has done so, to enable these inventors, entrepreneurs, people who have willingness to deal with these problems, that they can start and work as companies or as institutions to tackle these challenges.
5: One of the thing that could maybe help them is getting rid of the bureaucracy that's surrounding the European Union, because we are kind of always facing the problem that also Slovak entrepreneurs, or we saw it also with Slovak farmers, that they are having problems with all these directives and how to actually apply them and how to work with them. I know that Ursula von der Leyen was talking also about some steps to be taken in this field. Can you maybe tell us more about this as well, and how it's going to be easier then for all of us to work with European Union?
1: This is a very important topic you raised, because indeed the administrative burden is something that the Commission tries to deal with, not only in the last year and in the coming years, but for some time now. The administrative burden is something that is slowing down our businesses, that is maybe affecting partially also the competitiveness. Commission is aware of it. There were so many steps done in terms of simplification of all the European regulation, the so-called omnibuses. We had 12 omnibuses that were focused on reducing the administrative burden. A Commission comes up with suggestions like EU Inc., for example. That's a legislation that enables companies to set up the business within 48 hours anywhere in the territory of the European Union with minimum red tape and for 100 euros. So there are steps. But the problem is not so much the over-regulation, because again, Commission tries to reduce the administrative burden at the European level. But the problem, which was also pointed out too in the speech of the President of the Commission, is the so-called gold plating.
4: Honourable members, yes, we are doing our best at the European level to cut red tape. But now I think it is time for the member states to step up. If we are serious about simplification, we also need a pact against gold plating.
1: Gold plating is basically too fierce application of the European legislation at the domestic national level, that the domestic authorities are requiring more and putting additional burden than what is requested by the European regulation. So this national gold plating is actually a big hurdle, a big obstacle for the companies. And if you go around Slovakia and you speak to businesses, associations, employers, and everyone who is somehow active in the business sphere, they will tell you that one of the problems for them to do business and to grow is the Slovak national gold plating. That means the additional administrative burden that the Slovak authorities are imposing on the businesses, not the European Commission.
5: The next big topic you mentioned also was artificial intelligence. The president said that we have to look at this topic in a way that we have to work with artificial intelligence, but there has to be always human touch. How can we grasp this? How could this work within our European Union context? Because we know that also the platforms that are developing AI are now ahead of us, and all the directives, for example, also AI Act, we are kind of lagging behind in this field because it's really moving so fast. So what can European Union do in this field?
1: Well, we can join forces, both policymakers and businesses. Exactly, those technology companies who are working on developing and further improving and advancing the artificial intelligence. Over the past 12 months, the progress in this area of capabilities of artificial intelligence was so fast that not even the biggest optimists were able to foresee it. So it's going way ahead of us, and we need to do something with it, both in terms of technologies, so setting certain boundaries to the capabilities of the AI, and in terms of regulation, because in the end, we need to use the possibilities the artificial intelligence brings, but then we need to keep control over the artificial intelligence, as, since you quoted the president, we are for artificial intelligence, but with a human touch, with a human factor, with human oversight. And since it's going so fast, there is a risk that it will overcome not only us, but also itself. And then we are somewhere where the humankind has never been, and then we might have problems.
4: After the Hugging Face incidents, developers are ringing the alarm. And CEOs of the most advanced companies tell us that it is time to slow down on the self-recursive models, to pace the frontier.
1: So that's why the Commission is trying to lead the way and come up with initiatives for a wide dialogue of both areas, the policy area and the technology area, because we hear concerns already also from the developers of the AI. They themselves are saying we need to set certain boundaries because it can not only get out of control, but there are actors in the world who are not really interested in using it for the benefit of everyone. They are interested in using it for their own political, military, economic benefit, or even against us in the European Union, for example. So we need to be able to keep keep up pace with those malicious actors and be one step ahead technologically. But at the same time, we need to keep regulatory control.
5: Just a side note here, you are probably aware that Slovak politicians, officials, also President Peter Pellegrini talk a lot about the fact that Slovakia can actually be like a leading power in this field because there is potential in artificial intelligence. Do you actually feel that we have here maybe the capacities?
1: Well, when it comes to intellectual potential, I'm sure Slovakia has the potential, but you cannot be a leader, you cannot be a hub in a situation when you are already now lagging behind. Last year, the president of the commission was talking about the need to support technologies and work also in terms of building AI factories. Yes, since last year, there have been extra 19 mega factories for AI built in the European Union. None of them was in Slovakia. It was in our neighboring countries, Poland, Austria, Czech Republic, even in Slovenia, Bulgaria and Romania, but none in Slovakia. So in this situation, when we are now lagging behind, I cannot really imagine the amount of investment, effort and encouragement and political support for Slovakia to catch up and then go way ahead.
0: You've been listening to an excerpt from our interview with Peter Stano, head of the European Commission representation in Slovakia, about the challenges and priorities facing the European Union in the year ahead. The feature also included audio from European Commission President Ursula von der Leyen's 2026 State of the Union address. To hear the full story, visit our website or find us on your favorite podcast platform. And now, with Slovak universities opening their doors for the new academic year, Sean and I are taking a look back at some of the fuss surrounding the start of university life.
6: This is Slovak Soundcheck, helping you get by in Slovakia, one phrase at a time.
0: Ahojte, welcome to Slovak Soundcheck, the show that helps you sound more like a native in no time. Yes, I'm Veronika, and joining me today is my lovely Irish friend, Sean.
2: Ahojte.
0: Ahoj, Sean. And to catch you off guard, I have a quick warm-up question for you. University days, good memories or bad?
2: Mainly good, and the other ones I don't remember. You?
0: Well, I really enjoyed my university days, I have to say, although a couple of those years were marked by COVID, which wasn't exactly ideal.
2: Yeah, same.
0: But anyway, even though we ourselves are not students anymore, with universities and student dormitories, or in Slovak internáty, opening their doors again around this time of the year in Slovakia, I thought we could make student life our topic today.
2: Perfect. I'm ready.
0: Great. So let's start with the basics. University is a pretty international word. In Slovak, univerzita.
2: Univerzita. Nice and easy. What about faculties?
0: That's fakulta. Another easy one.
2: Fakulta.
0: And now let's play a little with some words derived from študovať, to study.
2: Oh, I know this one already.
0: Exactly. We've covered it before. But today we'll build on it and look at a few related words. For example, do you remember how we say student in Slovak?
2: That was student for male and študenka for female student, right?
0: Yes, very good. And from the same root, we also get the adjective študentský, student-related. It changes its ending according to gender. Študentský, študentská, and študentské.
2: Študentský. Okay, so how would you say student life?
0: A very useful phrase. Študentský život.
2: Študentský život.
0: Exactly. Another useful phrase might be študentský preukaz. Student ID card.
2: That saved me quite a bit of money back in my day, actually. So, študentský preukaz, you say?
0: Yes, and preukaz means a card or pass used as a proof of identity or entitlement, depending on the context.
2: Good to know. What are some other useful university terms?
0: For example, staying with our študovať family, we have the noun štúdium, study or studies. Depending on the type of program, we distinguish between denné studium, full-time study, and externé studium, part-time or external study.
2: Okay, so denné studium is full-time, while externé studium is part-time. Got it, okay.
0: And from studium, we get another useful adjective, študijný. You'll hear it in študijné oddelenie, for example, the study office or student administration office.
2: Študijné oddelenie. That's definitely a place that makes itself heard at the beginning of the academic year.
0: Oh yes, especially when there's paperwork involved.
2: And how do you actually say semester in Slovak?
0: That's another easy one, actually. Semester.
2: Oh.
0: The pronunciation is slightly different, but the word itself is basically the same.
5: We have zimný semester, winter semester, and letný semester, summer semester.
2: Zimný semester and letný semester. And just like in other countries, there's an exam period after the teaching part of the semester, right?
5: Exactly. That's called skúškové obdobie, as the word for an exam is skúška.
2: Skúška and skúškové obdobie. That's quite a few consonants. Anything else we should add?
5: There are a few more useful words, but let's save those for next time, as we've already covered quite a lot today.
2: Mm-hmm. Fair enough. I think I've got the basics now, though.
5: Yes. So let's do a quick recap.
2: Let's go. University.
5: Univerzita.
2: Faculty.
5: Fakulta.
2: Dormitory/student dorm.
5: Internet.
2: To study.
5: Študovať.
2: Male student and female student.
5: Student a študentka.
2: Student ID card.
5: Študentský preukaz.
2: Student life.
5: Študentský život. And now some other useful vocabulary. Full-time study.
2: Denné studium.
5: Part-time or external study.
2: Externé studium.
5: Study office or student administration.
2: Studijné oddelenie.
5: Winter semester.
2: Zimný semester.
5: Summer semester.
2: Letný semester.
5: Exam.
2: Skúška.
5: An exam period.
2: Skúškové obdobie.
5: Very good. And that's it for today. This was Slovak Soundcheck, helping you navigate university life in Slovak one phrase at a time. If you'd like to learn more, head over to the English section of our RSI website. Ja som Veronika.
2: Ja som Sean.
5: And until next time, take care. Ahojte. And with that, we've reached the end of today's program. Signing off from the studio, as always on Mondays, I'm Veronika Štepánová, and together with our sound technician Romana Šunterlíková, we wish you a great week ahead. Thank you for tuning in, and until next time, goodbye or do počutia.

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1: Prime Minister ready to go to snap election in January. Slovak startup delegation representing at Europe's leading startup events. And Jumping Joe enters Slovak Hall of Fame. Deputy Foreign Minister Rastislav Chovanec traveled to Germany on Monday to lead a delegation of young, innovative Slovak companies to Bits and Pretzels in Munich, one of Europe's leading startup events. During the visit, Chovanec will also meet representatives of the Munich branch of Slovak Pro, an association of Slovak professionals living abroad. He is also due to attend a networking event aimed at strengthening links between partners from Central and Eastern Europe and the DACH region, Germany, Austria, and Switzerland. Two Bulgarian nationals detained following an arson attack in Munich, Germany on the 3rd of September were part of a group linked to the Russian military intelligence agency GRU. The group allegedly operated from Slovakia, the German daily Frankfurter Allgemeine Zeitung reported, citing security service sources. The sources indicated that the group also planned an attack, which was thwarted, on the Skyton drone factory near Prešov. Slovak press agency reported, citing the insider. Slovakia's first privately established river-type protected area has been created in the village of Breznička near Poltár. The protected area focuses on the floodplain of the Ipel River, the third longest watercourse in Slovakia. Several landowners and other enthusiasts have joined efforts to preserve the area's character for future generations. As a part of the International Ondrej Nepela Memorial, former Czechoslovak national team member Jozef Sabolčík was inducted into the Slovak Figure Skating Hall of Fame. The Olympic medalist, who has lived in the USA for decades, attended the induction ceremony in Bratislava in person. The 62-year-old athlete is a two-time European champion and a bronze medalist from the 1982 Winter Olympics in Sarajevo. He was the first figure skater in history to land a quadruple jump in competition, although the rules at the time did not officially recognize it.
0: Topical issue.
1: Prime Minister Robert Fico acknowledged that the dispute between Andrej Danko and Tomáš Taraba could lead to early parliamentary elections as early as January. The other coalition parties, Hlas SD and SNS, opposed them. Fico confirmed on the private TA3 television channel that he would meet with President Peter Pellegrini on Monday and ask him to return the proposal to dismiss Environment Minister Tomáš Taraba and SNS nominee. If Mr. Danko and Mr. Taraba want to part ways, I demand, above all, that they put an end to this circus. Let them do so while providing guarantees that the government will continue. If they fail to provide guarantees and bring down the government, then there will be early parliamentary elections. But not because of me, said the Slovak Prime Minister Robert Fico. Reporters from Slovak Radio highlighted the following points from Tomáš Taraba's statement. I am ready to cooperate with the governing coalition on projects and laws for the benefit of Slovakia. I call on Andrej Danko to abandon senseless confrontation and instead pursue a policy of constructive dialogue for the benefit of the citizens. The SNS rejects being labeled as the source of current tensions and demands adherence to agreements as well as respect for its opposition within the coalition. Andrej Danko, the leader of this nationalist party, stated on social media that the problems concerning MPs stem from elsewhere. So we are the crazy ones if we vote to dismiss Taraba, but you won't be crazy if you approve early elections together with the opposition. You don't know how to treat coalition partners. Who would sit at the table with you when you destroyed everything? Said Andrej Danko. The largest opposition party PS supports early elections and has called on both Robert Fico and the government to resign. Its leader, Michal Šimečka, confirmed that on Tuesday they would submit a motion in parliament to move the vote on dismissing Tomáš Taraba to the agenda for immediate deliberation.
2: Tu treba jednoznačne povedať, že to je jeho zodpovednosť.
1: It must be said unequivocally that this is his responsibility. It was people who pushed him into this situation through blackmail, because he allowed it to happen. There are 33 voters in favor of holding early elections as soon as possible. That is the only solution, said the PS leader Michal Šimečka. A constitutional majority, that is 90 votes, is required to shorten the electoral term.
3: After the news bulletin compiled from Slovak press agencies, here comes the second part of today's program.

0: First, we talked to head of the European Commission representation in Slovakia about the recent State of the Union address and what the EU's priorities for the year ahead, from climate resilience and AI to new partnerships, could mean for Slovakia.
1: There can be different views about the speech, its content, its impact, but the fact is that if you are listening carefully, you see an identification, a diagnosis of what is the European Union facing nowadays, both internally and externally.
0: And then, with the new academic year underway, the latest episode of Slovak Soundcheck brings you useful Slovak vocabulary for navigating university life.
2: Studenje, oddelenje. That's definitely a place that makes itself heard at the beginning of the academic year.
0: I'm Veronika Štěpánová, and you are listening to the English broadcast of Radio Slovakia International.
3: Radio Slovakia International.
4: Honorable members, it was the best of times, it was the worst of times. This is how Charles Dickens describes Europe in the days of the French Revolution. And it is also a fair description of the world we live in. The speed of change is incredible, the challenges exceptional. So if I look at Europe today, I would say the state of our union is the strongest it has ever been. The state of our union can also feel as precarious as it has ever been.
0: With those statements seemingly contradictory at first, yet both true, President of the European Commission, Ursula von der Leyen, opened this year's State of the Union address, or SOTEU, to the European Parliament. The address is delivered every September and sets out the European Union's main challenges, priorities, and initiatives for the year ahead. To find out more about what's in store for the EU and what it could mean for Slovakia as a member state, I recently visited the European Commission's representation in Slovakia in Bratislava. So we are meeting here today with Peter Stano, head of the European Commission representation in Bratislava of the Slovak Republic, to talk about SOTEU. I would like to ask the first question: why should we, as Slovak citizens, as European citizens, pay attention to SOTEU?
1: This is the State of the Union speech of the President of the European Commission. So this is probably the only opportunity for citizens in Slovakia and in other member states to hear from a European institution. How does the European institution from Brussels see the developments of our union of 27 member states? And unlike many other such speeches about the State of the Republic in individual member states, which are more like backward looking, so they are trying to see what has been done and analyze the situation in a respective state, the State of the Union speech is very forward-looking. It outlines the areas where the Commission and the President of the Commission see the biggest challenges, the biggest opportunities, and the biggest need to pay attention with a regulatory framework, with initiatives, or with any kind of action that is then taken at the level of the member state.
0: Can we maybe see also in this State of the Union address some input of the Slovak Republic?
1: Well, the State of the Union is supposed to cover the European Union as a whole. Of course, countries have their own issues, have their own State of the Republic speeches or analysis and reports, but this is a product of the European Commission. So the European Commission looks at the 27 member states, at the individual policy areas, but the input is, let's say, commission-owned. So the input from the member states is actually coming from institutions like ours, the representation of the European Commission in the member state, but not from the authorities of the member states. Because the idea, the logic and philosophy of this speech of the President of the Commission is to offer a European perspective, an European answer to all the challenges that we see, and European initiatives that are then being taken forward by the member states. But if you have been watching or if you were reading the speech, you have seen that there were concrete examples from individual member states that underline certain achievements, certain results, or certain shortcomings from the member states, just to make sure that everyone understands it on examples that are from his or her familiar environment.
0: In the past, many people were saying that maybe this speech is very theoretical, that there is not so much excitement, but also with geopolitical tension, we can see that there is a shift. This year, the magazine Political actually said that it was maybe more passionate than what we are used to. Do you agree?
1: Well, for us as people who are working for the European Commission and in the European Union, and we are dealing with European issues every day, for us this speech is always very substantial. The diversity and plurality in the European Union is an amazing thing, and there can be different views about the speech, its content, its impact. But the fact is that if you are listening carefully, you see an identification, a diagnosis of what is the European Union facing nowadays, both internally and externally. And you see also indications, or if you want, declaration of intent, how the European Commission wants to approach this issue. We cannot solve them as Commission, but we can come up with initiatives, proposals and suggestions that we are taking forward then with the member states, who are then adopting the necessary policies and decisions. So to me, this speech, yes, it was passionate. It was also very alarming in a way, but you need a passion because you need to wake up people.
4: So our choice is clear. Do we want a strong and independent Europe that stands up for its values in this world? Or do we let divisions and dependencies hold us back? Do we want to rally around our European idea that together we can decide our own destiny? Or do we let our democracies be undermined by the proxies and puppets of authoritarians?
1: The president said that we are facing as many perils as never before, but also opportunities. And this is the beautiful thing about the European Union, that we always somehow manage to transform even the biggest crisis in something that brings opportunities and possibilities for us. But it's important to realize that if we want to tackle those challenges, we need to work together as Europeans. And I think this is probably one of the main messages of this speech. There are challenges, there are problems, there are crises, but we have all the instruments and we have all the potential to deal with them. But we will be only successful if we look and seek joint solutions.
5: Also during the speech, Ursula von der Leyen proposed or presented some of the solutions, some ideas, some directives. What do you maybe see as the most key getaways from the speech? Because it was almost an hour long speech and you said that there are many things that we have to tackle. So what do you think are maybe the key priorities for European Union in this following year?
1: These are the three areas to be watched as outlined by the president. And these are the areas of climate changes or climate policies, if you want. The area of artificial intelligence with all the related aspects of artificial intelligence, and then protection of the children or of the minors in the cyberspace, meaning especially in the social media.
4: Young Europeans now spend 4 to 6 hours a day on screens. Children are pulled ever deeper into feeds designed to keep them scrolling. What we are witnessing is a great capture of our children.
1: Then climate change, probably no need to discuss in detail. We have all seen, even in Slovakia, the impact of the climate changes this summer. And that's only, I'm afraid, a glimpse of what is to come in the next few years. So this is something we need to really do a lot, both mitigation of the impact, but also adaptation on the situation that will probably not change for better, only for worse. And there are opportunities also, because these new technologies, which will help us to mitigate and adapt to climate changes, are opening completely new fields of action when it comes to entrepreneurship and companies.
5: Do you think that maybe these opportunities might be open also for some Slovak innovators in this field?
1: For everyone, the European Union is a single market, so there are opportunities for everyone who wants to grasp these opportunities and use them and turn them to something that is both beneficial and profitable. So in Slovakia, for example, we are good in water management, but we are seeing that in order to have a management, you need the water. So how to retain water, how to deal with water. There is already a lot of potential, a lot of experience and knowledge, so we can build on this. Use of renewables energies. In Slovakia, we are still lagging behind, with the exception of nuclear energy. We are not really big on developing thermal energy, geothermal energy, wind energy, solar energy. So this is a field where there is a lot of potential to grow. Slovak people, Slovak companies have a lot of intelligence. I think they still have a lot of willingness to do things. And this is where the European Commission wants to suggest means, and already has done so, to enable these inventors, entrepreneurs, people who have willingness to deal with these problems, that they can start and work as companies or as institutions to tackle these challenges.
5: One of the things that could maybe help them is getting rid of the bureaucracy that's surrounding the European Union, because we are kind of always facing the problem that also Slovak entrepreneurs, or we saw it also with Slovak farmers, that they are having problems with all these directives and how to actually apply them and how to work with them. I know that Ursula von der Leyen was talking also about some steps to be taken in this field. Can you maybe tell us more about this as well, and how it's going to be easier then for all of us to work with European Union?
1: This is a very important topic you raised, because indeed the administrative burden is something that the Commission tries to deal with, not only in the last year and in the coming years, but for some time now. The administrative burden is something that is slowing down our businesses, that is maybe affecting partially also the competitiveness. Commission is aware of it. There were so many steps done in terms of simplification of all the European regulation, the so-called omnibuses. We had 12 omnibuses that were focused on reducing the administrative burden. A Commission comes up with suggestions like EU Inc., for example. That's a legislation that enables companies to set up the business within 48 hours anywhere in the territory of the European Union with minimum red tape and for 100 euros. So there are steps. But the problem is not so much the over-regulation, because again, Commission tries to reduce the administrative burden at the European level. But the problem, which was also pointed out too in the speech of the President of the Commission, is the so-called gold plating.
4: Honourable members, yes, we are doing our best at the European level to cut red tape. But now I think it is time for the member states to step up. If we are serious about simplification, we also need a pact against gold plating.
1: Gold plating is basically too fierce application of the European legislation at the domestic national level, that the domestic authorities are requiring more and putting additional burden than what is requested by the European regulation. So this national gold plating is actually a big hurdle, a big obstacle for the companies. And if you go around Slovakia and you speak to businesses, associations, employers, and everyone who is somehow active in the business sphere, they will tell you that one of the problems for them to do business and to grow is the Slovak national gold plating. That means the additional administrative burden that the Slovak authorities are imposing on the businesses, not the European Commission.
5: The next big topic you mentioned also was artificial intelligence. The president said that we have to look at this topic in a way that we have to work with artificial intelligence, but there has to be always human touch. How can we grasp this? How could this work within our European Union context? Because we know that also the platforms that are developing AI are now ahead of us, and all the directives, for example, also AI Act, we are kind of lagging behind in this field because it's really moving so fast. So what can European Union do in this field?
1: Well, we can join forces, both policymakers and businesses. Exactly, those technology companies who are working on developing and further improving and advancing the artificial intelligence. Over the past 12 months, the progress in this area of capabilities of artificial intelligence was so fast that not even the biggest optimists were able to foresee it. So it's going way ahead of us, and we need to do something with it, both in terms of technologies, so setting certain boundaries to the capabilities of the AI, and in terms of regulation, because in the end, we need to use the possibilities the artificial intelligence brings, but then we need to keep control over the artificial intelligence, as, since you quoted the president, we are for artificial intelligence, but with a human touch, with a human factor, with human oversight. And since it's going so fast, there is a risk that it will overcome not only us, but also itself. And then we are somewhere where the humankind has never been, and then we might have problems.
4: After the Hugging Face incidents, developers are ringing the alarm. And CEOs of the most advanced companies tell us that it is time to slow down on the self-recursive models, to pace the frontier.
1: So that's why the Commission is trying to lead the way and come up with initiatives for a wide dialogue of both areas, the policy area and the technology area, because we hear concerns already also from the developers of the AI. They themselves are saying we need to set certain boundaries because it can not only get out of control, but there are actors in the world who are not really interested in using it for the benefit of everyone. They are interested in using it for their own political, military, economic benefit, or even against us in the European Union, for example. So we need to be able to keep keep up pace with those malicious actors and be one step ahead technologically. But at the same time, we need to keep regulatory control.
5: Just a side note here, you are probably aware that Slovak politicians, officials, also President Peter Pellegrini talk a lot about the fact that Slovakia can actually be like a leading power in this field because there is potential in artificial intelligence. Do you actually feel that we have here maybe the capacities?
1: Well, when it comes to intellectual potential, I'm sure Slovakia has the potential, but you cannot be a leader, you cannot be a hub in a situation when you are already now lagging behind. Last year, the president of the commission was talking about the need to support technologies and work also in terms of building AI factories. Yes, since last year, there have been extra 19 mega factories for AI built in the European Union. None of them was in Slovakia. It was in our neighboring countries, Poland, Austria, Czech Republic, even in Slovenia, Bulgaria and Romania, but none in Slovakia. So in this situation, when we are now lagging behind, I cannot really imagine the amount of investment, effort and encouragement and political support for Slovakia to catch up and then go way ahead.
0: You've been listening to an excerpt from our interview with Peter Stano, head of the European Commission representation in Slovakia, about the challenges and priorities facing the European Union in the year ahead. The feature also included audio from European Commission President Ursula von der Leyen's 2026 State of the Union address. To hear the full story, visit our website or find us on your favorite podcast platform. And now, with Slovak universities opening their doors for the new academic year, Sean and I are taking a look back at some of the fuss surrounding the start of university life.
6: This is Slovak Soundcheck, helping you get by in Slovakia, one phrase at a time.
0: Ahojte, welcome to Slovak Soundcheck, the show that helps you sound more like a native in no time. Yes, I'm Veronika, and joining me today is my lovely Irish friend, Sean.
7: Ahojte.
0: Ahoj, Sean. And to catch you off guard, I have a quick warm-up question for you. University days, good memories or bad?
7: Mainly good, and the other ones I don't remember. You?
0: Well, I really enjoyed my university days, I have to say, although a couple of those years were marked by COVID, which wasn't exactly ideal.
7: Yeah, same.
0: But anyway, even though we ourselves are not students anymore, with universities and student dormitories, or in Slovak internáty, opening their doors again around this time of the year in Slovakia, I thought we could make student life our topic today.
7: Perfect. I'm ready.
0: Great. So let's start with the basics. University is a pretty international word. In Slovak, univerzita.
7: Univerzita. Nice and easy. What about faculties?
0: That's fakulta. Another easy one.
7: Fakulta.
0: And now let's play a little with some words derived from študovať, to study.
7: Oh, I knew this one already.
0: Exactly. We've covered it before. But today we'll build on it and look at a few related words. For example, do you remember how we say student in Slovak?
7: That was student for male and študenka for female student, right?
0: Yes, very good. And from the same root, we also get the adjective študentský, student-related. It changes its ending according to gender. Študentský, študentská, and študentské.
7: Študentský. Okay, so how would you say student life?
0: A very useful phrase. Študentský život.
7: Študentský život.
0: Exactly. Another useful phrase might be študentský preukaz, student ID card.
7: That saved me quite a bit of money back in my day, actually. So, študentský preukaz, you say?
0: Yes, and preukaz means a card or pass used as a proof of identity or entitlement, depending on the context.
7: Good to know. What are some other useful university terms?
0: For example, staying with our študovať family, we have the noun štúdium, study or studies. Depending on the type of program, we distinguish between denné štúdium, full-time study, and externé štúdium, part-time or external study.
7: Okay, so denné štúdium is full-time, while externé štúdium is part-time. Got it, okay.
0: And from štúdium, we get another useful adjective, študijný. You'll hear it in študijné oddelenie, for example, the study office or student administration office.
7: Študijné oddelenie. That's definitely a place that makes itself heard at the beginning of the academic year.
0: Oh yes, especially when there's paperwork involved.
7: And how do you actually say semester in Slovak?
0: That's another easy one, actually. Semester.
7: Oh.
0: The pronunciation is slightly different, but the word itself is basically the same.
5: We have zimný semester, winter semester, and letný semester, summer semester.
7: Zimný semester and letný semester. And just like in other countries, there's an exam period after the teaching part of the semester, right?
5: Exactly. That's called skúškové obdobie, as the word for an exam is skúška.
7: Skúška and skúškové obdobie. That's quite a few consonants. Anything else we should add?
5: There are a few more useful words, but let's save those for next time, as we've already covered quite a lot today.
7: Mm-hmm. Fair enough. I think I've got the basics now, though.
5: Yes. So let's do a quick recap.
7: Let's go. University.
5: Univerzita.
7: Faculty.
5: Fakulta.
7: Dormitory / student dorm.
5: Internet.
7: To study.
5: Študovať.
7: Male student and female student.
5: Student a študentka.
7: Student ID card.
5: Študentský preukaz.
7: Student life.
5: Študentský život. And now some other useful vocabulary. Full-time study.
7: Denné studium.
5: Part-time or external study.
7: Externé studium.
5: Study office or student administration.
7: Studenie oddelenie.
5: Winter semester.
7: Zimný semester.
5: Summer semester.
7: Letný semester.
5: Exam.
7: Skúška.
5: An exam period.
7: Skúškové obdobie.
5: Very good. And that's it for today. This was Slovak Soundcheck, helping you navigate university life in Slovak one phrase at a time. If you'd like to learn more, head over to the English section of our RSI website. Ja som Veronika.
7: Ja som Sean.
5: And until next time, take care.
7: Ahojte.
5: And with that, we've reached the end of today's program. Signing off from the studio, as always on Mondays, I'm Veronika Štepánová, and together with our sound technician Romana Šunterlíková, we wish you a great week ahead. Thank you for tuning in, and until next time, goodbye or do počutia.

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0: This is RSI News.
1: Fatal school attack in northern Slovakia. Slovakia and Germany hold talks on migration and security. WIFOR talks on the future of EU regions and funding. A deadly attack at a primary school in northern Slovakia has left one woman dead and two people injured. Police say an 8th grade pupil attacked classmates and teachers with a sharp object. A child remains in critical condition, while another woman is being treated in hospital. More on this in today's topical issue. Slovak Foreign Minister Juraj Blanár is meeting his German counterpart Johann David Vadepul in Bratislava on Tuesday for talks covering bilateral and European issues. The ministers are discussing regional cooperation, the EU's next long-term budget, illegal migration, energy, competitiveness and further EU enlargement, while also addressing current foreign policy and security challenges. Blanár described Germany as Slovakia's strategic political and most important economic partner, noting that both countries are members of the European Union and NATO. A two-day meeting of Visegrad 4 ministers responsible for regional development began in the High Tatras on Monday, with EU cohesion funding and the future of Europe's regions after 2027 high on the agenda. Slovakia is hosting the talks as part of its WIFOR presidency. European Commission Executive Vice President Rafaela Fito also joined the meeting on Monday. He addressed the Right to Stay initiative, which focuses on jobs, housing, transport, education and healthcare in regional communities. Ministers from Slovakia, the Czech Republic, Hungary and Poland are also discussing support for eastern border regions, simpler access to EU funding and a greater role for regional and local authorities in investment decisions. From Thursday, the 1st of October, Slovak fuel stations will face a maximum retail margin of 10 cents per liter. The measure follows a government decision aimed at limiting pressure on fuel prices amid a tense situation on European energy markets. The finance ministry says the regulation targets station margins, not retail prices themselves, and is intended to prevent excessive or artificial price increases. The ministry says diesel prices in Slovakia were the fourth lowest in the European Union last week and the lowest among the Visegrad 4. The measure will be monitored through daily price analysis and comparisons with neighboring countries. Separately, starting in October, second-class train fares will be cut by half for 30 days, while the government has also offered support to municipalities dealing with bus fares. The Slovak Academy of Sciences, or SAS, has condemned a Russian drone attack that set fire to the historic building of the National Academy of Sciences of Ukraine in central Kyiv on Monday. SAS said the attack was an assault on knowledge, education and cultural heritage and expressed solidarity with Ukrainian scientists and staff working in the building. The academy said it remains ready to support Ukrainian researchers and continue cooperation with scientific institutions in Ukraine.
0: Topical issue.
1: A fatal attack at a primary school in Staško, northern Slovakia, has left a 61-year-old woman dead and two people injured. Police say an 8th grade pupil attacked classmates and teachers with a sharp object on Tuesday morning. Emergency services, including two ambulances and two rescue helicopters, responded to the scene.
2: Do nemocnice v Martine letecký záchranári.
1: Emergency medical service spokesperson Petra Klimešová said a child was transported to hospital in Martin in critical condition, while a 44-year-old woman with a stab wound to the chest was flown to hospital in Žilina. She confirmed that the 61-year-old woman had suffered fatal injuries.
3: Je mi nesmierne ľúto tragickej udalosti.
1: President Peter Pellegrini expressed his condolences and said he was deeply shaken by the attack. He warned that growing aggression and intolerance in society, spread mainly through social media and unfortunately also by some politicians, can affect children. He called on people to help calm the atmosphere rather than further radicalize it and wished all those injured a speedy recovery. Prime Minister Robert Fico said the government is ready to provide all necessary assistance.
4: Nemáme všetky informácie, takže nechcem to nejako definitívne.
1: Opposition leader Michal Šimečka also condemned the attack and expressed hope that everyone who was injured would pull through. He said that, considering this is not the first such incident at a Slovak school, the country clearly faces a serious problem with violence that needs to be addressed. Prosecutor General Maro Žilinka also called the incident an urgent reminder that society must confront violence, hatred and growing aggression.
5: The news was compiled from Slovak press agencies and other media. 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

0: Welcome to Slovakia Today on Radio Slovakia International. I'm your host, Ben Pascoe. With me, as usual, for this Tuesday edition is Romana Šunduliková at the sound desk. At the end of September, Bratislava will host the 11th edition of the international literary festival Novotvar. This artist-run festival aspires to create a living image of contemporary literature. Authors and poets from around the world will meet in Bratislava and, as the festival info says, try to actively expand public interest in Slovak as well as foreign contemporary literature to promote new, progressive and artistically valuable literary works, to introduce them to the widest possible circle of the cultural public and, in this way, to support their dissemination at the same time. I was lucky to be able to sit down with one of the organizers of the festival, author Maria Modrovichova, to discuss the festival as well as the state of literature in Slovakia today. Obviously, I began by asking her to tell us what Nový Tvar Festival is.
1: Novotvar is an international literary festival. It's been running for, this is the 11th year, so it has quite a bit of history already. And we have been very lucky to be choosing authors, both poets and fiction writers, who sort of tickle our fancy, as because we are a artist-run festival. The main core of the festival dramaturgy is three authors. So we seek for authors that really inspire us, who are, you know, interesting to us, contemporary voices who we have heard of, have read or have not heard of and want to hear more of. So we are trying to bring in a mix of exciting literary voices, both from Slovakia, and we combine that with Central European writers and also writers from overseas.
0: What's the format? What's a literary festival?
1: Well, I mean, this depends on what your preference is, but what we do is we have sets, and this came from actually the terminology of tennis playing. So we have these sets where we have authors read an excerpt in their own language, and then we read a Slovak translation. Plus, there is a short, brief introduction of the author and a couple of questions as an informal interview to, you know, to present who that person is and what the writing is about. And sometimes we have a longer format for people who are perhaps already better established, better known. Of course, these people get more time, and we do more substantial interviews, on stage interviews with a reading as well.
0: And this year, where will the festival take place and when will it take place?
1: This year, the festival runs from September 30th until October 3rd. So it's going to be 4 days. It's going to be all over the place in Bratislava, but the main stage is the V Klub on Námestie SNP, which everybody kind of knows because it's a legendary place. People used to go there, you know, for concerts, for alternative plays, other literary festivals. So people know that space pretty well. We will have other venues around the city. We have some readings and discussions in high schools. We have something in Mestská knižnica, so the city library, the university library. So there's more venues. There's also readings at the cultural institutes. That means the French institute, Polish institute, and more. And I will, of course, not be able to name all of them, and I will always forget something. So I do apologize for that.
0: But luckily, there's a website where everybody can find out the program. And so what kind of authors can we look forward to this year?
1: This year, we have a very fun mix of authors, both young and well-established. And even the younger folks are very, very well-received. Most of them have received literary awards and have been translated into many languages. So there's a very nice mixture of people. We will have over 40 readings. Let me name a few, because I don't think I will be able to mention everyone. But we have Brenda Navarro, who is a Mexican writer. She lives in Spain, and her novel Empty Houses has been translated into Slovak and I think came out either this year, probably this year. So we will have a discussion with her and a reading with her. We will have the Slovak-Austrian author Susanne Gregor, whose book was also translated from German into Slovak and came out, I think, last year, because she's already nominated for Anna Sud Litera. And she's a very interesting voice, and the book is very interesting because it sort of talks about the experience of a Slovak immigrant, working in Austria and sort of trying to integrate into a family from a different cultural and sociological background. So it's a very interesting take on that topic of, you know, all of those women and men from Slovakia who go and work as maids and cleaners and helpers in Austria. So that hits close to home. This year we are concentrated on writers from the Visegrad region. We've been lucky to have received the Visegrad Fund funding support exactly. So we have many interesting writers from our region. From the Slovak authors, maybe I could mention Marek Vadas, who is very well known, or Nicole Hoholterová, who will be presenting her second novella Ed Novotvar. It's called There, Tam. And her first book, This Room is Impossible to Eat, has made quite a splash. It's been translated into English, and Marek's books also have been translated into many languages. So these are very established writers. We will have, let's mention, Tomáš Gabriel, who is a poet from the Czech Republic, maybe not that well known yet, but with a very interesting style. We have two Romanian prose writers, Young Voices, who are part of the CELA platform, which is a European platform sort of trying to promote young literary voices. Very interesting project. We have Paul Gouache, who is a Catalanian writer with many, many words and many, many translations. I don't know, I could go on for an hour like this. And we will also have the presentation of Verzia magazine, as has been the custom for the past few years. And this year, I am very excited for them to be presenting the two issues from this year, and one of them being the First Nation Canadian writers. So I'm very curious about that.
0: And that's great. And so that means it's also literature, but also poetry, and there'll even be a music aspect to this. So you've covered all these bases of the written word.
1: Yes, I think we have, actually. Yeah, that's true. And we have the bands that have the concerts at the festival are very interesting, and some of them are very interesting lyrics-wise as well. But this, it is not the main focus when we pick our guests. We have Ovarius this year, and we have Nylon Union, Ali Ibn Rashid, which doesn't even need an introduction, which is a Bratislava legend. Like you said, we will have performances as well. We have, for example, Anna Serra, who is a French/Catalanian poet, but she's mostly a performer, so she will, I think her reading/performance will be very interesting. And each day we have, it opens with a performance as well. It's called Dichoteca. So I don't know how we could translate it into English, but it's like a discotheque, but with breathing by Silvia Buranowska, which is a contemporary dance. So there are always very interesting things and side programs as well. We will have a photographic and textual installation by Ekfrazi. We will have the Czech author Petra Březačková, who lives in Rome, and she wrote a book about Renaissance gardens between Italy and Czech Republic. So she will have a couple of discussions and readings at the Czech House, I think, and also at the SAV, Slovak Academy of Sciences.
0: And then also there's also a bazaar where you can buy many books from many smaller or many important Slovak publishers as well. So you're supporting the Slovak literary business.
1: We are trying to. I don't know how well that works, but we would be very happy if people came in and also stopped by this little literary market where the Slovak publishers have their stands and have the books that, you know, some of them are selling the books that by the authors you can hear at the festival. So yes, it's a very nice community of people who come together and try to sell and showcase their books.

0: We now continue with my discussion with author and organizer of the Novo Tvar Festival, Maria Modrovichova. I'd like to also ask you about the state of literature in Slovakia today. And one thing, you mentioned that some of these readings will be at high schools. So what's it like dealing with young people? Are they still interested in books? Do young people still read? Or is this why you're going to high schools, to encourage them?
1: Yes, I think it's a yes and a yes. I think it's both of these statements are true. When we go, we always find students who read and who are very interested in literature. As a matter of fact, this is another year that we are hosting Medziriadky, which is a project aimed at children who write, and children from elementary school up until university age. And via a form of literary competition, they get to the ones who succeed, they get to sort of take part in a week-long literary camp, which is very good for them. And for example, Nikol Hochelcerová, who is now a very well-known name on the Slovak literary scene, she came from that platform. So they will have a reading of these young authors as well. And like I said, that there are many kids who are interested in literature and in reading. And I think it's very good when we sort of reach out to them and go toward them, because then we don't have that experience that they would really come on their own to the festival. It's probably, we don't know how to do it so that they would come. But if we go to them, they are very interested, they're very lively, they ask questions, they even admit in the end that they actually read.
0: And besides organizing the festival, you're also an author. You mentioned this is an author-organized festival. What's it like to be an author in Slovakia today? You know, I think that one of the major problems, regardless of anything that's going on, the size of the country. And you write in Slovak, which is a very small language. So what's it like publishing books in Slovakia? What's it like being an author in Slovakia today?
1: Well, it's a very intimate affair. I mean, of course, there are authors among us who sell in greater numbers, and they are able to sell their books onto foreign markets. And it's always a great pleasure for me, for example, when my book gets translated. I have been lucky enough that my latest book is coming out in Hungarian translation at this moment, and there's a German translation coming out of the printers on Monday. So, but like I said, Nikol Hochelcerová or Marek Vadas or many other voices on the Slovak literary scene have been translated into major languages. So I mean English, French, German, and I don't know how these books fare overseas. Some of them have received prizes, some of them have received, you know, favorable notions. For example, Eva Luka has been mentioned as one of the top poets to watch last year in the New York Times for the latest English translation of her poetry. So there are very exciting voices to look out for, but like you said, it's difficult to promote literature abroad because you need funding for that. We don't have agents. We have the Slovak Literary Center who does some of the work and does the agency work, but it's not enough to have four people, you know, tend to so many authors. There's Lita as well. But yes, since we are a small book market, it's very difficult for writing to be a proper job, basically. But I think this is common with other European countries as well. I don't think it's only the problem of Slovakia. We have been suffering, of course, because of the, you know, the cut of the state funding that we were sort of relying on. So that has been a huge blow. But I think everyone has been, you know, looking around and trying to work in within the cultural field. I don't know how everybody is doing, but I think people are sort of starting to rely on themselves, which is kind of sad. But yeah, this is the state of the affairs right now. I think in the Czech Republic, something similar is happening right now. So, you know, in Hungary, it has happened before. So we are living difficult times, cultural-wise.
0: But again, that's important that you mentioned. It's not just a Slovak thing, these cultural problems. In these modern times, has it become easier to publish books? I mean, we have printers everywhere. Because it's so easy, it's become harder to publish books because there's so many more self-publishing. You've been doing this for more than a decade. Is it easier to be an author now or more difficult?
1: Well, I don't know if I have a long enough experience to sort of compare, but it's true that you can self-publish. There are more publishing houses that perhaps can cater to your personal style. There is the Medziriadky platform, which you can, you know, use if you are lucky enough to write well. So there are certainly more places to be visible through. On the other hand, there have been literary magazines which have shut down in the meantime. So some platforms are there. I don't think it's easier. The challenges are different because there are many people who write. I think there are sort of more people who are visible now. So within this small market, perhaps that is, you know, it's sort of harder to be on the pulse, mm-hmm. like who is, you know, what's coming out. And but this is an exciting thing that so many books are coming out. So on the one hand, it's easier, and on the other hand, I think if you want to reach a larger audience and be translated, it's still pretty hard, or equally hard. I don't know. I'm not sure. But I think there are through people like Julia Sherwood and other people who work within this field of translation of Slovak literature. I think they have made a lot of progress of promoting Slovak literature abroad. So
0: another difficult question then, along the same lines: artificial intelligence. This is something that you're very excited about, or you're afraid of, or in terms of being an author, how do you see AI?
1: I am not afraid yet, because the Slovak language has not been mastered by AI, you know, in a well enough manner. So I'm not afraid yet. I don't know. I am very curious what will happen, and I am a little bit scared, but I have not personally felt, you know, an angst that I would be out of work, because it's not even a full-time job. So
0: for our foreign listeners who are new to Slovakia, who are some of the biggest contemporary Slovak authors right now, especially who have been possibly translated to English?
1: Well, from the younger generation, Nikol Holcerová is certainly a voice to look out for. Marek Vadas is another person that comes to mind, just because I have my mind flooded with Novotvar authors right now.
0: Well, along those lines then, in terms of Slovak literature, in your opinion, what are the top three authors or top three Slovak books, whether they translate to English or not? But for those of us who don't know Slovak literature, what are some names we should know so we could, you know, pretend to know what's going on in Slovak literature?
1: Oh my God, this is a question I hate, and I'm not going to answer, because I wouldn't be able to pick three, honestly. I think there's so many different genres, so many different voices. It's really difficult. It's impossible to pick three, either books or authors. So just maybe look out for the nominations for Annals of Litera. They have a pretty nice list of names each year, and look for Novotvar, look for other festivals, and yeah, and translations, of course.
0: And so as a final question, then, organizing this festival, I mean, there's a constant kind of fear that kids aren't reading, that reading is going down. When you're organizing this festival, you're optimistic about literature in the future?
1: I am definitely very optimistic, because I still see kids with books on the bus, you know, in public spaces. I think books will maybe become the next vinyl or something, you know, something to return to, something perhaps a little retro, but something valuable, something that allows you to enter different worlds and maybe even different states of mind, and through that gain empathy toward other people and hear other stories from different cultures. I think it's very different from the other media that we have, you know, grown used to, like watching Netflix and all of these streaming services. It's so very instant, and it's so plentiful. The books, the, you know, reading a book is always a very intimate affair, and I think that maybe the intimacy and sort of the delving into something process has been a little bit lost on us within the last decade or decades. So I am very optimistic that books will, you know, have a very fine time soon, or are will not go out of, you know, out of vogue.
0: Thanks very much to Maria Modrovichova for taking the time to talk with us. If you want more info about the festival, it can be found on novotvar.sk. 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Thanks as usual to our sound technician Romana Shumilikova for making me look so good. This is Ben Pasco signing off. Until next time, do početia.

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0: This is RSI News.
1: Fatal school attack in northern Slovakia. Slovakia and Germany hold talks on migration and security. We for talks on the future of EU regions and funding. A deadly attack at a primary school in northern Slovakia has left one woman dead and two people injured. Police say an 8th grade pupil attacked classmates and teachers with a sharp object. A child remains in critical condition, while another woman is being treated in hospital. More on this in today's topical issue. Slovak Foreign Minister Juraj Blanár is meeting his German counterpart Johann David Vadepul in Bratislava on Tuesday for talks covering bilateral and European issues. The ministers are discussing regional cooperation, the EU's next long-term budget, illegal migration, energy, competitiveness and further EU enlargement, while also addressing current foreign policy and security challenges. Blanár described Germany as Slovakia's strategic political and most important economic partner, noting that both countries are members of the European Union and NATO. A two-day meeting of Visegrad 4 ministers responsible for regional development began in the High Tatras on Monday, with EU cohesion funding and the future of Europe's regions after 2027 high on the agenda. Slovakia is hosting the talks as part of its WE4 presidency. European Commission Executive Vice President Rafael Fito also joined the meeting on Monday. He addressed the Right to Stay initiative, which focuses on jobs, housing, transport, education and healthcare in regional communities. Ministers from Slovakia, the Czech Republic, Hungary and Poland are also discussing support for eastern border regions, simpler access to EU funding and a greater role for regional and local authorities in investment decisions. From Thursday, the 1st of October, Slovak fuel stations will face a maximum retail margin of 10 cents per liter. The measure follows a government decision aimed at limiting pressure on fuel prices amid a tense situation on European energy markets. The finance ministry says the regulation targets station margins, not retail prices themselves, and is intended to prevent excessive or artificial price increases. The ministry says diesel prices in Slovakia were the fourth lowest in the European Union last week and the lowest among the Visegrad 4. The measure will be monitored through daily price analysis and comparisons with neighboring countries. Separately, starting in October, second-class train fares will be cut by half for 30 days, while the government has also offered support to municipalities dealing with bus fares. The Slovak Academy of Sciences, or SAS, has condemned a Russian drone attack that set fire to the historic building of the National Academy of Sciences of Ukraine in central Kyiv on Monday. SAS said the attack was an assault on knowledge, education and cultural heritage and expressed solidarity with Ukrainian scientists and staff working in the building. The Academy said it remains ready to support Ukrainian researchers and continue cooperation with scientific institutions in Ukraine.
0: Topical issue.
1: A fatal attack at a primary school in Staško, northern Slovakia, has left a 61-year-old woman dead and two people injured. Police say an 8th grade pupil attacked classmates and teachers with a sharp object on Tuesday morning. Emergency services, including two ambulances and two rescue helicopters, responded to the scene.
2: Do nemocnice v Martine letecký záchranár.
1: Emergency medical service spokesperson Petra Klimešová said a child was transported to hospital in Martin in critical condition, while a 44-year-old woman with a stab wound to the chest was flown to hospital in Žilina. She confirmed that the 61-year-old woman had suffered fatal injuries. President Peter Pellegrini expressed his condolences and said he was deeply shaken by the attack. He warned that growing aggression and intolerance in society, spread mainly through social media and unfortunately also by some politicians, can affect children. He called on people to help calm the atmosphere rather than further radicalize it and wished all those injured a speedy recovery. Prime Minister Robert Fico said the government is ready to provide all necessary assistance. Opposition leader Michal Šimečka also condemned the attack and expressed hope that everyone who was injured would pull through. He said that, considering this is not the first such incident at a Slovak school, the country clearly faces a serious problem with violence that needs to be addressed. Prosecutor General Maro Žilinka also called the incident an urgent reminder that society must confront violence, hatred and growing aggression.
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0: Welcome to Slovakia Today on Radio Slovakia International. I'm your host, Ben Pasco. With me, as usual, for this Tuesday edition is Romana Šunduliková at the sound desk. At the end of September, Bratislava will host the 11th edition of the International Literary Festival Novotvar. This artist-run festival aspires to create a living image of contemporary literature. Authors and poets from around the world will meet in Bratislava and, as the festival info says, try to actively expand public interest in Slovak as well as foreign contemporary literature to promote new, progressive and artistically valuable literary works, to introduce them to the widest possible circle of the cultural public and, in this way, to support their dissemination at the same time. I was lucky to be able to sit down with one of the organizers of the festival, author Maria Modrovichova, to discuss the festival as well as the state of literature in Slovakia today. Obviously, I began by asking her to tell us what Novotvar Festival is.
1: Novotvar is an international literary festival. It's been running this is the 11th year, so it has quite a bit of history already. And we have been very lucky to be choosing authors, both poets and fiction writers, who sort of tickle our fancy, because we are an artist-run festival. The main core of the festival dramaturgy is three authors. So we seek for authors that really inspire us, who are, you know, interesting to us, contemporary voices who we have heard of, have read, or have not heard of and want to hear more of. So we are trying to bring in a mix of exciting literary voices, both from Slovakia, and we combine that with Central European writers and also writers from overseas.
0: What's the format? What's a literary festival?
1: Well, I mean, this depends on what your preference is, but what we do is we have sets, and this came from actually the terminology of tennis playing. So we have these sets where we have authors read an excerpt in their own language, and then we read a Slovak translation. Plus, there is a short, brief introduction of the author and a couple of questions as an informal interview to present who that person is and what the writing is about. And sometimes we have a longer format for people who are perhaps already better established, better known. Of course, these people get more time, and we do more substantial interviews, on-stage interviews with a reading as well.
0: And this year, where will the festival take place and when will it take place?
1: This year, the festival runs from September 30th until October 3rd. So it's going to be 4 days. It's going to be all over the place in Bratislava, but the main stage is the V-Klub on Námestie SNP, which everybody kind of knows because it's a legendary place. People used to go there, you know, for concerts, for alternative plays, other literary festivals. So people know that space pretty well. We will have other venues around the city. We have some readings and discussions in high schools. We have something in Mestská knižnica, so the city library, the university library. So there's more venues. There's also readings at the cultural institutes. That means the French institute, Polish institute, and more. And I will, of course, not be able to name all of them, and I will always forget something. So I do apologize for that.
0: But luckily, there's a website where everybody can find out the program. And so what kind of authors can we look forward to this year?
1: This year we have a very fun mix of authors, both young and well-established. And even the younger folks are very, very well-received. Most of them have received literary awards and have been translated into many languages. So there's a very nice mixture of people. We will have over 40 readings. Let me name a few because I don't think I will be able to mention everyone. But we have Brenda Navarro, who is a Mexican writer. She lives in Spain, and her novel Empty Houses has been translated into Slovak and I think came out either this year, probably this year. So we will have a discussion with her and a reading with her. We will have the Slovak-Austrian author Susanne Gregor, whose book was also translated from German into Slovak and came out, I think, last year, because she's already nominated for Anna Sud Litera. And she's a very interesting voice, and the book is very interesting because it sort of talks about the experience of a Slovak immigrant, working in Austria and sort of trying to integrate into a family from a different cultural and sociological background. So it's a very interesting take on that topic of, you know, all of those women and men from Slovakia who go and work as maids and cleaners and helpers in Austria. So that hits close to home. This year we are concentrated on writers from the Visegrad region. We've been lucky to have received the Visegrad fund funding support exactly. So we have many interesting writers from our region. From the Slovak authors, maybe I could mention Marek Vadas, who is very well known, or Nicole Hoholterová, who will be presenting her second novella Ed Novotvar. It's called There, Tam. And her first book, This Room is Impossible to Eat, has made quite a splash. It's been translated into English, and Marek's books also have been translated into many languages. So these are very established writers. We will have, let's mention, Tomáš Gabriel, who is a poet from the Czech Republic, maybe not that well known yet, but with a very interesting style. We have two Romanian prose writers, young voices who are part of the CELA platform, which is a European platform sort of trying to promote young literary voices. Very interesting project. We have Paul Gouache, who is a Catalanian writer with many, many words and many, many translations. I don't know, I could go on for an hour like this. And we will also have the presentation of Verzia magazine, as has been the custom for the past few years. And this year, I am very excited for them to be presenting the two issues from this year, and one of them being the First Nation Canadian writers. So I'm very curious about that.
0: And that's great. And so that means it's also literature, but also poetry, and there'll even be a music aspect to this. So you've covered all these bases of the written word.
1: Yes, I think we have, actually. Yeah, that's true. And we have the bands that have the concerts at the festival are very interesting, and some of them are very interesting lyrics-wise as well. But it is not the main focus when we pick our guests. We have Ovarius this year, and we have Nylon Union, Ali Ibn Rashid, which doesn't even need an introduction, which is a Bratislava legend. Like you said, we will have performances as well. We have, for example, Anna Serra, who is a French / Catalanian poet, but she's mostly a performer. So she will, I think her reading / performance will be very interesting. And each day we have, it opens with a performance as well. It's called Dichoteca. So I don't know how we could translate it into English, but it's like a discotheque, but with breathing by Silvia Buranowska, which is it's contemporary dance. So there are always very interesting things and side programs as well. We will have a photographic and textual installation by Ekfrazi. We will have the Czech author Petra Březačková, who lives in Rome, and she wrote a book about Renaissance gardens between Italy and Czech Republic. So she will have a couple of discussions and readings at the Czech House, I think, and also at the SAV, Slovak Academy of Sciences.
0: And then also there's also a bazaar where you can buy many books from many smaller or many important Slovak publishers as well. So you're supporting the Slovak literary business.
1: We are trying to. I don't know how well that works, but we would be very happy if people came in and also stopped by this little literary market where the Slovak publishers have their stands and have the books that, you know, some of them are selling the books that by the authors you can hear at the festival. So yes, it's a very nice community of people who come together and try to sell and showcase their books.

0: We now continue with my discussion with author and organizer of the Novo Tvar Festival, Maria Modrovichova. I'd like to also ask you about the state of literature in Slovakia today. And one thing, you mentioned that some of these readings will be at high schools. So what's it like dealing with young people? Are they still interested in books? Do young people still read? Or is this why you're going to high schools, to encourage them?
1: Yes, I think it's a yes and a yes. I think it's both of these statements are true. When we go, we always find students who read and who are very interested in literature. As a matter of fact, this is another year that we are hosting Medziriadky, which is a project aimed at children who write, and children from elementary school up until university age, and via a form of literary competition, they get to the ones who succeed, they get to sort of take part in a week long literary camp, which is very good for them. And for example, Nikol Hokolcerova, who is now a very well known name on the Slovak literary scene, she came from that platform. So they will have a reading of these young authors as well. And like I said, that there are many kids who are interested in literature and in reading, and I think it's very good when we sort of reach out to them and go toward them, because then we don't have that experience that they would really come on their own to the festival. It's probably we don't know how to do it so that they would come. But if we go to them, they are very interested. They're very lively. They ask questions. They even admit in the end that they actually read.
0: And besides organizing the festival, you're also an author. You mentioned this is an author-organized festival. What's it like to be an author in Slovakia today? You know, I think that one of the major problems, regardless of anything that's going on, the size of the country. And you write in Slovak, which is a very small language. So what's it like publishing books in Slovakia? What's it like being an author in Slovakia today?
1: Well, it's a very intimate affair. I mean, of course, there are authors among us who sell in greater numbers, and they are able to sell their books onto foreign markets. And it's always a great pleasure for me. For example, when my book gets translated, I have been lucky enough that my latest book is coming out in Hungarian translation at this moment, and there's a German translation coming out of the printers on Monday. So, but like

0: need funding for that. We don't have agents. We have the Slovak Literary Center who does some of the work and does the agency work, but it's not enough to have four people, you know, tend to so many authors. There's Lita as well. But yes, since we are a small book market, it's very difficult for writing to be a proper job, basically. But I think this is common with other European countries as well. I don't think it's only the problem of Slovakia. We have been suffering, of course, because of the, you know, the cut of the state funding that we were sort of relying on. So that has been a huge blow. But I think everyone has been, you know, looking around and trying to work in within the cultural field. I don't know how everybody is doing, but I think people are sort of starting to rely on themselves, which is kind of sad. But yeah, this is the state of the affairs right now. I think in the Czech Republic, something similar is happening right now. So, you know, in Hungary, it has happened before. So we are living difficult times, cultural wise.
1: But again, that's important that you mentioned. It's not just a Slovak thing, these cultural problems. In these modern times, has it become easier to publish books? I mean, we have printers everywhere. Because it's so easy, it's become harder to publish books because there's so many more self-publishing. You've been doing this for more than a decade. Is it easier to be an author now or more difficult?
0: Well, I don't know if I have a long enough experience to sort of compare, but it's true that you can self-publish. There are more publishing houses that perhaps can cater to your personal style. There is the Medziriadky platform, which you can, you know, use if you are lucky enough to write well. So there are certainly more places to be visible through. On the other hand, there have been literary magazines which have shut down in the meantime. So some platforms are there. I don't think it's easier. The challenges are different because there are many people who write. I think there are sort of more people who are visible now. So within this small market, perhaps that is, you know, it's sort of harder to be on the pulse, mm-hmm. like who is, you know, what's coming out. And but this is an exciting thing that so many books are coming out. So on the one hand, it's easier, and on the other hand, I think if you want to reach a larger audience and be translated, it's still pretty hard, or equally hard. I don't know. I'm not sure. But I think there are through people like Julia Sherwood and other people who work within this field of translation of Slovak literature. I think they have made a lot of progress of promoting Slovak literature abroad. So
1: another difficult question then along the same lines: artificial intelligence. This is something that you're very excited about, or you're afraid of, or in terms of being an author, how do you see AI?
0: I am not afraid yet, because the Slovak language has not been mastered by AI, you know, in a well enough manner. So I'm not afraid yet. I don't know. I am very curious what will happen, and I am a little bit scared, but I have not personally felt, you know, an angst that I would be out of work, because it's not even a full-time job. So
1: for our foreign listeners who are new to Slovakia, who are some of the biggest contemporary Slovak authors right now, especially who have been possibly translated to English?
0: Well, from the younger generation, Nikol Holcerová is certainly a voice to look out for. Marek Vadas is another person that comes to mind, just because I have my mind flooded with Novotvar authors right now.
1: Well, along those lines then, in terms of Slovak literature, in your opinion, what are the top three authors or top three Slovak books, whether they're translated to English or not? But for those of us who don't know Slovak literature, what are some names we should know so we could, you know, pretend to know what's going on in Slovak literature?
0: Oh my God, this is a question I hate, and I'm not going to answer, because I wouldn't be able to pick three, honestly. I think there's so many different genres, so many different voices. It's really difficult. It's impossible to pick three, either books or authors. So just maybe look out for the nominations for Annas of Litera. They have a pretty nice list of names each year, and look for Novotvar, look for other festivals, and translations, of course.
1: And so as a final question, then, organizing this festival, I mean, there's a constant kind of fear that kids aren't reading, that reading is going down. When you're organizing this festival, you're optimistic about literature in the future?
0: I am definitely very optimistic because I still see kids with books on the bus, you know, in public spaces. I think books will maybe become the next vinyl or something, you know, something to return.

0: into something perhaps a little retro, but something valuable, something that allows you to enter different worlds and maybe even different states of mind, and through that gain empathy toward other people and hear other stories from different cultures. That I think it's very different from the other media that we have, you know, grown used to, like watching Netflix and all of these streaming services. It's so very instant and it's so plentiful. The books, the, you know, reading a book is always a very intimate affair. And I think that maybe the intimacy and sort of the delving into something process has been a little bit lost on us in, you know, in the, within the last decade or decades. So I am very optimistic that books will, you know, have a very fine time soon, or are, will not go out of, you know, out of vogue.
1: Thanks very much to Maria Modrovichova for taking the time to talk with us. If you want more info about the festival, it can be found on novotvar.sk. 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If you have any comments or questions, please let us know via social media, email, or even snail mail. 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Thanks as usual to our sound technician Romana Shumilikova for making me look so good. This is Ben Pasco signing off. Until next time, do počutia.

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1: Fatal school attack in northern Slovakia. Slovakia and Germany hold talks on migration and security. We for talks on the future of EU regions and funding. A deadly attack at a primary school in northern Slovakia has left one woman dead and two people injured. Police say an 8th grade pupil attacked classmates and teachers with a sharp object. A child remains in critical condition, while another woman is being treated in hospital. More on this in today's topical issue. Slovak Foreign Minister Juraj Blanár is meeting his German counterpart Johann David Vadepul in Bratislava on Tuesday for talks covering bilateral and European issues. The ministers are discussing regional cooperation, the EU's next long-term budget, illegal migration, energy, competitiveness and further EU enlargement, while also addressing current foreign policy and security challenges. Blanár described Germany as Slovakia's strategic political and most important economic partner, noting that both countries are members of the European Union and NATO. A two-day meeting of Visegrad 4 ministers responsible for regional development began in the High Tatras on Monday, with EU cohesion funding and the future of Europe's regions after 2027 high on the agenda. Slovakia is hosting the talks as part of its WE4 presidency. European Commission Executive Vice President Rafaela Fito also joined the meeting on Monday. He addressed the Right to Stay initiative, which focuses on jobs, housing, transport, education and healthcare in regional communities. Ministers from Slovakia, the Czech Republic, Hungary and Poland are also discussing support for eastern border regions, simpler access to EU funding and a greater role for regional and local authorities in investment decisions. From Thursday, the 1st of October, Slovak fuel stations will face a maximum retail margin of 10 cents per liter. The measure follows a government decision aimed at limiting pressure on fuel prices amid a tense situation on European energy markets. The finance ministry says the regulation targets station margins, not retail prices themselves, and is intended to prevent excessive or artificial price increases. The ministry says diesel prices in Slovakia were the fourth lowest in the European Union last week and the lowest among the Visegrad 4. The measure will be monitored through daily price analysis and comparisons with neighboring countries. Separately, starting in October, second-class train fares will be cut by half for 30 days, while the government has also offered support to municipalities dealing with bus fares. The Slovak Academy of Sciences, or SAS, has condemned a Russian drone attack that set fire to the historic building of the National Academy of Sciences of Ukraine in central Kyiv on Monday. SAS said the attack was an assault on knowledge, education and cultural heritage and expressed solidarity with Ukrainian scientists and staff working in the building. The academy said it remains ready to support Ukrainian researchers and continue cooperation with scientific institutions in Ukraine.
0: Topical issue.
1: A fatal attack at a primary school in Staško, northern Slovakia, has left a 61-year-old woman dead and two people injured. Police say an 8th grade pupil attacked classmates and teachers with a sharp object on Tuesday morning. Emergency services, including two ambulances and two rescue helicopters, responded to the scene.
2: Do nemocnice v Martine letecký záchranári.
1: Emergency medical service spokesperson Petra Klimešová said a child was transported to hospital in Martin in critical condition, while a 44-year-old woman with a stab wound to the chest was flown to hospital in Žilina. She confirmed that the 61-year-old woman had suffered fatal injuries.
3: Je mi nesmierne ľúto tragickej udalosti.
1: President Peter Pellegrini expressed his condolences and said he was deeply shaken by the attack. He warned that growing aggression and intolerance in society, spread mainly through social media and unfortunately also by some politicians, can affect children. He called on people to help calm the atmosphere rather than further radicalize it and wished all those injured a speedy recovery. Prime Minister Robert Fico said the government is ready to provide all necessary assistance.
4: Nemáme všetky informácie, takže nechcem to nejako definitívne.
1: Opposition leader Michal Šimečka also condemned the attack and expressed hope that everyone who was injured would pull through. He said that, considering this is not the first such incident at a Slovak school, the country clearly faces a serious problem with violence that needs to be addressed. Prosecutor General Maro Žilinka also called the incident an urgent reminder that society must confront violence, hatred and growing aggression.
5: The news was compiled from Slovak press agencies and other media. 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

0: Welcome to Slovakia Today on Radio Slovakia International. I'm your host, Ben Pascoe. With me, as usual, for this Tuesday edition is Romana Šumilíková at the sound desk. At the end of September, Bratislava will host the 11th edition of the international literary festival Novotvar. This artist-run festival aspires to create a living image of contemporary literature. Authors and poets from around the world will meet in Bratislava and, as the festival info says, try to actively expand public interest in Slovak as well as foreign contemporary literature to promote new, progressive and artistically valuable literary works, to introduce them to the widest possible circle of the cultural public and, in this way, to support their dissemination at the same time. I was lucky to be able to sit down with one of the organizers of the festival, author Maria Modrovichova, to discuss the festival as well as the state of literature in Slovakia today. Obviously, I began by asking her to tell us what Nový Tvar Festival is.
1: Novotvar is an international literary festival. It's been running for, this is the 11th year, so it has quite a bit of history already. And we have been very lucky to be choosing authors, both poets and fiction writers, who sort of tickle our fancy, as because we are a artist-run festival. The main core of the festival dramaturgy is three authors. So we seek for authors that really inspire us, who are, you know, interesting to us, contemporary voices who we have heard of, have read or have not heard of and want to hear more of. So we are trying to bring in a mix of exciting literary voices, both from Slovakia, and we combine that with Central European writers and also writers from overseas.
0: What's the format? What's a literary festival?
1: Well, I mean, this depends on what your preference is, but what we do is we have sets, and this came from actually the terminology of tennis playing. So we have these sets where we have authors read an excerpt in their own language, and then we read a Slovak translation. Plus, there is a short, brief introduction of the author and a couple of questions as an informal interview to, you know, to present who that person is and what the writing is about. And sometimes we have a longer format for people who are perhaps already better established, better known. Of course, these people get more time, and we do more substantial interviews, on stage interviews with a reading as well.
0: And this year, where will the festival take place and when will it take place?
1: This year, the festival runs from September 30th until October 3rd. So it's going to be 4 days. It's going to be all over the place in Bratislava, but the main stage is the V-Klub on Námestie SNP, which everybody kind of knows because it's a legendary place. People used to go there, you know, for concerts, for alternative plays, other literary festivals. So people know that space pretty well. We will have other venues around the city. We have some readings and discussions in high schools. We have something in Mestská knižnica, so the city library, the university library. So there's more venues. There's also readings at the cultural institutes. That means the French institute, Polish institute, and more. And I will, of course, not be able to name all of them, and I will always forget something. So I do apologize for that.
0: But luckily, there's a website where everybody can find out the program. And so what kind of authors can we look forward to this year?
1: This year we have a very fun mix of authors, both young and well-established. And even the younger folks are very, very well-received. Most of them have received literary awards and have been translated into many languages. So there's a very nice mixture of people. We will have over 40 readings. Let me name a few because I don't think I will be able to mention everyone. But we have Brenda Navarro, who is a Mexican writer. She lives in Spain, and her novel Empty Houses has been translated into Slovak and I think came out either this year, probably this year. So we will have a discussion with her and a reading with her. We will have the Slovak-Austrian author Susanne Gregor, whose book was also translated from German into Slovak and came out, I think, last year, because she's already nominated for Anna Sud Litera. And she's a very interesting voice, and the book is very interesting because it sort of talks about the experience of a Slovak immigrant, working in Austria and sort of trying to integrate into a family from a different cultural and sociological background. So it's a very interesting take on that topic of, you know, all of those women and men from Slovakia who go and work as maids and cleaners and helpers in Austria. So that hits close to home. This year we are concentrated on writers from the Visegrad region. We've been lucky to have received the Visegrad Fund funding support. So we have many interesting writers from our region. From the Slovak authors, maybe I could mention Marek Vadas, who is very well known, or Nicole Hoholterová, who will be presenting her second novella, Ed Novotvar. It's called There, Tam. And her first book, This Room is Impossible to Eat, has made quite a splash. It's been translated into English, and Marek's books also have been translated into many languages. So these are very established writers. We will have, let's mention, Tomáš Gabriel, who is a poet from the Czech Republic, maybe not that well known yet, but with a very interesting style. We have two Romanian prose writers, Young Voices, who are part of the Sela platform, which is a European platform sort of trying to promote young literary voices. Very interesting project. We have Paul Guash, who is a Catalanian writer with many, many words and many, many translations. I don't know, I could go on for an hour like this. And we will also have the presentation of Verzia magazine, as has been the custom for the past few years. And this year, I am very excited for them to be presenting the two issues from this year, and one of them being the First Nation Canadian writers. So I'm very curious about that.
0: And that's great. And so that means it's also literature, but also poetry, and there'll even be a music aspect to this. So you've covered all these bases of the written word.
1: Yes, I think we have, actually. Yeah, that's true. And we have the bands that have the concerts at the festival are very interesting, and some of them are very interesting lyrics wise as well. But this, it is not the main focus when we pick our guests. We have Ovarius this year, and we have Nylon Union, Ali Ibn Rashid, which doesn't even need an introduction, which is a Bratislava legend. Like you said, we will have performances as well. We have, for example, Anna Serra, who is a French / Catalanian poet, but she's mostly a performer. So she will, I think her reading / performance will be very interesting. And each day we have, it opens with a performance as well. It's called Dichoteca. So I don't know how we could translate it into English, but it's like a discotheque, but with breathing by Silvia Buranowska, which is it's contemporary dance. So there are always very interesting things and side programs as well. We will have a photographic and textual installation by Ekfrazi. We will have the Czech author Petra Březačková, who lives in Rome, and she wrote a book about Renaissance gardens between Italy and Czech Republic. So she will have a couple of discussions and readings at the Czech House, I think, and also at the SAV, Slovak Academy of Sciences.
0: And then also there's also a bazaar where you can buy many books from many smaller or many important Slovak publishers as well. So you're supporting the Slovak literary business.
1: We are trying to. I don't know how well that works, but we would be very happy if people came in and also stopped by this little literary market where the Slovak publishers have their stands and have the books that, you know, some of them are selling the books that by the authors you can hear at the festival. So yes, it's a very nice community of people who come together and try to sell and showcase their books.

0: We now continue with my discussion with author and organizer of the Novo Tvar Festival, Maria Modrovichova. I'd like to also ask you about the state of literature in Slovakia today. And one thing, you mentioned that some of these readings will be at high schools. So what's it like dealing with young people? Are they still interested in books? Do young people still read? Or is this why you're going to high schools, to encourage them?
1: Yes, I think it's a yes and a yes. I think it's both of these statements are true. When we go, we always find students who read and who are very interested in literature. As a matter of fact, this is another year that we are hosting Medziriadky, which is a project aimed at children who write, and children from elementary school up until university age. And via a form of literary competition, they get to, the ones who succeed, they get to sort of take part in a week long literary camp, which is very good for them. And for example, Nikol Hochelcerová, who is now a very well known name on the Slovak literary scene, she came from that platform. So they will have a reading of these young authors as well. And like I said, that there are many kids who are interested in literature and in reading, and I think it's very good when we sort of reach out to them and go toward them, because then we don't have that experience that they would really come on their own to the festival. It's probably we don't know how to do it so that they would come. But if we go to them, they are very interested, they're very lively, they ask questions, they even admit in the end that they actually read.
0: And besides organizing the festival, you're also an author. You mentioned this is an author organized festival. What's it like to be an author in Slovakia today? You know, I think that one of the major problems, regardless of anything that's going on, the size of the country, and you write in Slovak, which is a very small language. So what's it like publishing books in Slovakia? What's it like being an author in Slovakia today?
1: Well, it's a very intimate affair. I mean, of course, there are authors among us who sell in greater numbers, and they are able to sell their books onto foreign markets. And it's always a great pleasure for me, for example, when my book gets translated. I have been lucky enough that my latest book is coming out in Hungarian translation at this moment, and there's a German translation coming out of the printers on Monday. So, but like I said, Nicole Hochelcerová or Marek Vadas or many other voices on the Slovak literary scene have been translated into major languages. So I mean English, French, German, and I don't know how these books fare overseas. Some of them have received prizes, some of them have received, you know, favorable notions. For example, Eva Luka has been mentioned as one of the top poets to watch last year in the New York Times for the latest English translation of her poetry. So there are very exciting voices to look out for. And like you said, it's difficult to promote literature abroad because you need funding for that. We don't have agents. We have the Slovak Literary Center, who does some of the work and does the agency work, but it's not enough to have four people, you know, tend to so many authors. There's Lita as well. But yes, since we are a small book market, it's very difficult for writing to be a proper job, basically. But I think this is common with other European countries as well. I don't think it's only the problem of Slovakia. We have been suffering, of course, because of the cut of the

0: problems in these modern times. Has it become easier to publish books? I mean, we have printers everywhere. Because it's so easy, it's become harder to publish books because there's so many more self-publishing. You've been doing this for more than a decade. Is it easier to be an author now or more difficult?
1: Well, I don't know if I have a long enough experience to sort of compare, but it's true that you can self-publish. There are more publishing houses that perhaps can cater to your personal style. There is the Medziriadky platform, which you can, you know, use if you are lucky enough to write well. So there are certainly more places to be visible through. On the other hand, there have been literary magazines which have shut down in the meantime. So some platforms are there. I don't think it's easier. The challenges are different because there are many people who write. I think there are sort of more people who are visible now. So within this small market, perhaps that is, you know, it's sort of harder to be on the pulse, mm-hmm. like who is, you know, what's coming out. And but this is an exciting thing that so many books are coming out. So on the one hand, it's easier, and on the other hand, I think if you want to reach a larger audience and be translated, it's still pretty hard, or equally hard. I don't know. I'm not sure. But I think there are through people like Julia Sherwood and other people who work within this field of translation of Slovak literature. I think they have made a lot of progress of promoting Slovak literature abroad. So
0: another difficult question then along the same lines: artificial intelligence. This is something that you're very excited about, or you're afraid of, or in terms of being an author, how do you see AI?
1: I am not afraid yet, because the Slovak language has not been mastered by AI, you know, in a well enough manner. So I'm not afraid yet. I don't know. I am very curious what will happen, and I am a little bit scared, but I have not personally felt, you know, an angst that I would be out of work, because it's not even a full-time job. So
0: for our foreign listeners who are new to Slovakia, who are some of the biggest contemporary Slovak authors right now, especially who have been possibly translated to English?
1: Well, from the younger generation, Nikol Holcerová is certainly a voice to look out for. Marek Vadas is another person that comes to mind, just because I have my mind flooded with Novotvar authors right now.
0: Well, along those lines then, in terms of Slovak literature, in your opinion, what are the top three authors or top three Slovak books, whether they translate to English or not? But for those of us who don't know Slovak literature, what are some names we should know so we could, you know, pretend to know what's going on in Slovak literature?
1: Oh my God, this is a question I hate, and I'm not going to answer, because I wouldn't be able to pick three, honestly. I think there's so many different genres, so many different voices. It's really difficult. It's impossible to pick three, either books or authors. So just maybe look out for the nominations for Anasoft Litera. They have a pretty nice list of names each year, and look for Novotvar, look for other festivals, and yeah, and translations, of course.
0: And so, as a final question, then, organizing this festival, I mean, there's a constant kind of fear that kids aren't reading, that reading is going down. When you're organizing this festival, you're optimistic about literature in the future?
1: I am definitely very optimistic, because I still see kids with books on the bus, you know, in public spaces. I think books will maybe become the next vinyl or something, you know, something to return to, something perhaps a little retro, but something valuable, something that allows you to enter different worlds and maybe even different states of mind, and through that gain empathy toward other people and hear other stories from different cultures. I think it's very different from the other media that we have, you know, grown used to, like watching Netflix and all of these streaming services. It's so very instant, and it's so plentiful. The books, you know, reading a book is always a very intimate affair, and I think that maybe the intimacy and sort of the delving into something process has been a little bit lost on us within the last decade or decades. So I am very optimistic that books will, you know, have a very fine time soon, or will not go out of vogue.
0: Thanks very much to Maria Modrovichova for taking the time to talk with us. If you want more info about the festival, it can be found on novotvar.sk. 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

even snail mail. 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Thanks as usual to our sound technician Romana Shumilikova for making me look so good. This is Ben Pasco signing off. Until next time, do po'

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0: This is RSI News.
1: Fatal school attack in northern Slovakia. Slovakia and Germany hold talks on migration and security. WIFOR talks on the future of EU regions and funding. A deadly attack at a primary school in northern Slovakia has left one woman dead and two people injured. Police say an 8th grade pupil attacked classmates and teachers with a sharp object. A child remains in critical condition, while another woman is being treated in hospital. More on this in today's topical issue. Slovak Foreign Minister Juraj Blanár is meeting his German counterpart Johann David Vadepul in Bratislava on Tuesday for talks covering bilateral and European issues. The ministers are discussing regional cooperation, the EU's next long-term budget, illegal migration, energy, competitiveness and further EU enlargement, while also addressing current foreign policy and security challenges. Blanár described Germany as Slovakia's strategic, political and most important economic partner, noting that both countries are members of the European Union and NATO. A two-day meeting of Visegrad 4 ministers responsible for regional development began in the High Tatras on Monday, with EU cohesion funding and the future of Europe's regions after 2027 high on the agenda. Slovakia is hosting the talks as part of its WIFOR presidency. European Commission Executive Vice President Rafaela Fito also joined the meeting on Monday. He addressed the Right to Stay initiative, which focuses on jobs, housing, transport, education and healthcare in regional communities. Ministers from Slovakia, the Czech Republic, Hungary and Poland are also discussing support for eastern border regions, simpler access to EU funding and a greater role for regional and local authorities in investment decisions. From Thursday, the 1st of October, Slovak fuel stations will face a maximum retail margin of 10 cents per liter. The measure follows a government decision aimed at limiting pressure on fuel prices amid a tense situation on European energy markets. The finance ministry says the regulation targets station margins, not retail prices themselves, and is intended to prevent excessive or artificial price increases. The ministry says diesel prices in Slovakia were the fourth lowest in the European Union last week and the lowest among the Visegrad 4. The measure will be monitored through daily price analysis and comparisons with neighboring countries. Separately, starting in October, second-class train fares will be cut by half for 30 days, while the government has also offered support to municipalities dealing with bus fares. The Slovak Academy of Sciences, or SAS, has condemned a Russian drone attack that set fire to the historic building of the National Academy of Sciences of Ukraine in central Kyiv on Monday. SAS said the attack was an assault on knowledge, education and cultural heritage and expressed solidarity with Ukrainian scientists and staff working in the building. The academy said it remains ready to support Ukrainian researchers and continue cooperation with scientific institutions in Ukraine.
0: Topical issue.
1: A fatal attack at a primary school in Staško, northern Slovakia, has left a 61-year-old woman dead and two people injured. Police say an 8th grade pupil attacked classmates and teachers with a sharp object on Tuesday morning. Emergency services, including two ambulances and two rescue helicopters, responded to the scene.
2: Do nemocnice v Martine letecký záchranár.
1: Emergency medical service spokesperson Petra Klimešová said a child was transported to hospital in Martin in critical condition, while a 44-year-old woman with a stab wound to the chest was flown to hospital in Žilina. She confirmed that the 61-year-old woman had suffered fatal injuries. President Peter Pellegrini expressed his condolences and said he was deeply shaken by the attack. He warned that growing aggression and intolerance in society, spread mainly through social media and unfortunately also by some politicians, can affect children. He called on people to help calm the atmosphere rather than further radicalize it and wished all those injured a speedy recovery. Prime Minister Robert Fico said the government is ready to provide all necessary assistance. Opposition leader Michal Šimečka also condemned the attack and expressed hope that everyone who was injured would pull through. He said that considering